0: That is the most difficult league. It's the consistency we must show all the season is something we are setting as a huge challenge.
1: Liverpool slipped below Villa to fifth and still have work to do to secure a place in Europe's top club competition. And the drag artist Lavoie will be announcing the results of the UK's national jury at tonight's Eurovision Song Contest that's taking place in Vienna. She says she's absolutely over the moon and will do her best to behave. That's the latest. I'm Bev Rimmer.
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3: On a plane crossing, I think it was South Africa, and sat there reading the Bible. Guy next to me looks at me and says, "What are you reading?" I said, "Oh, it's a cookbook." I said, "No, it's not, it's a Bible." I said, "Oh, it's not getting anything past you, eh?" And he said, "I hate religion." I said, "Yeah, me as well." So I hate the church. So I think the church is a great idea. And I just start telling him my testimony. I said, "You know what, God is not like that. He's like this. And this is what I have discovered God to do for me." The guy in front, suddenly his seat comes towards me and his ear is right in the crack between the seats. So I turn the volume up on my, you know, my voice box. And the guy in the behind, he's got his hearing thing as well. And I'm realizing that there's a little cocoon of people all around me who are listening to my testimony. And I'm thinking, okay, if the testimony of Jesus is the spirit of prophecy, Father, give me something to shut this guy up. And all I get, this is God being mischievous, right? All I get is a picture in my head of a three-legged Jack Russell Terrier. And I'm thinking, thanks a lot, eh? And this guy needs some clear proof that God is real. And all I get is a picture of a three-legged Jack Russell Terrier. One black ear, one white ear kind of like bent over. I'm into panic, I'm thinking, okay, is this me, is this you? And I said, I got no faith whatsoever to say, you know, I've got a picture of a Jack Russell and blah, blah, blah. So I said, like animals. So I like dogs. Oh yeah, big dogs or small dogs. He said, I like really small dogs. And I thought, okay, gotta go for it. So I looked at him and I said, when you were six, you had a Jack Russell Terrier called Jack. And he went, how the blank did you know that? I said, it had one white ear, one black ear. The white ear was like folded over. He said, blank, yeah. So I said, then your dog was run over in front of your house and was in a real state. And when you were sat in the vet's waiting room, you prayed to God and said, if you save Jack's life, I'll give you my heart. Your dog had its left hind leg amputated, and you had that dog for another 10 years or so. And the Lord is just saying to you, he's still waiting for your heart. And he looked at me and he was crying. He said, how the blank did you know that? I said, well, I didn't know anything. But the thing is, God knows me and he also knows you. And you might want to think that after 30 odd years of waiting, that God engineers that you and I have the same seats next to each other on a plane so that we can have this conversation. Because God, this is God's way of announcing himself to you and saying, I'm here still and I'm still waiting.

Could we just lift our hands to the Lord? There's something powerful when we just lift our hands. The scripture says, lift your hands in the sanctuary. We lift our hands to a lot of things in this world, but there's only one name above every name. There's only one who is worthy.

0: is Cross Rhythms.
1: I became Christian when I was 13 years old. I would say that I always wanted, even from that age of 13, to go along with the crowd. So being a Christian and going along with the crowd at school just didn't really mix at all. And I didn't find it easy to be a Christian in any environment, really. Always sort of straying off, and I would say my faith was fairly weak back then. But it wasn't until a few years later that I was in a band, and I sort of got in with the wrong crowd and really went away from God and took on their morals and their attitudes to life instead of God's, and I got myself in a real mess.

0: It wasn't until I'd really fallen and fallen hard in life and made some big mistakes that I realised that God's way was the best way. And without him, nothing makes sense in life and there's no purpose to life. But with him, it does all make sense. And that's why I'm a Christian.
1: Listen and believe.
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2: From the Sky News Centre at 2, Wes Streeting's preparing for what's being seen as his first Labour leadership pitch later. The former Health Secretary speaking days after resigning from the government. Meanwhile, his potential rival for the top job, Andy Burnham, has been given permission to run for Parliament in a by-election. The family of a sixth former in Oxfordshire who's died after contracting meningitis say they're heartbroken and devastated. Two pupils from separate schools in Reading are also being treated. The UK Health Security Agency say it's a different strain to the one in Kent earlier this year. Olivier Picard owns pharmacies in Berkshire.
3: When the news was shared with other parents at the school, our phone lines literally exploded. We've been fielding calls in all of my pharmacies pretty much constantly during the opening hours since that news was announced.
2: At least six people, including three paramedics, have been killed in strikes in southern Lebanon, according to state media there. The attacks came hours after a ceasefire between Israel and Lebanon was extended for a further 45 days. A 19-year-old man's been charged with a data protection offence after a football referee's personal details were leaked online. John Beaton and his family spent Thursday night at home under police protection. He gave a controversial penalty to Celtic in their midweek win at Motherwell. Liverpool boss Arne Slot admits their 4-2 defeat away to Aston Villa is damaging to their Champions League hopes, but he says it clarifies what they must do against Brentford on the final day of the Premier League season.
4: We needed either a win or maybe two draws would have been enough as well. But now we know one thing for sure, that we need a win if we have to do it ourselves. As we all know, other teams of course need to pick up points.
2: Villa's win secured their Champions League spot, and Amazon is said to be looking for a younger James Bond after getting casting underway. It'll be for the first 007 movie since the online giant took control of the franchise. That's the latest. I'm Bev Rimmer.
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3: From the Sky News Centre at 3, Andy Burnham's cleared the first of several hurdles in his desire to return to Westminster. Labour's ruling body's letting him stand in the Makerfield by-election after blocking a similar bid a few months ago. Sky's political correspondent Rob Powell says a contest could take place in mid-June.
4: Technically, for it to happen, it's the thing called the writ to be moved in Parliament. And then there's a sort of set, fairly solid timetable. It's usually between 21 and 27 days after the writ's moved that the election takes place. So if you do the maths, the earliest it can be moved now is Monday. It would be Thursday, the 18th of June, would be the earliest point.
3: The father of a college student who's died after catching meningitis has paid tribute to his funny, sociable and kind-hearted son. Lewis Waters, who attended Henley College in Oxfordshire, is one of three cases reported in the outbreak. Two pupils from separate schools in Reading are being treated. Shamez Ladani is from the UK Health Security Agency and says no one should panic.
5: Unlike Kent and Weymouth, this is not an outbreak where we have no idea where the circulation is happening, so we had to give out antibiotics to large numbers of young adults and teenagers. This is a more targeted group that we hope will control the infection.
3: Strikes in southern Lebanon have killed six people and injured 37 others, according to state media there. Three paramedics are among those killed just hours after an Israeli-Lebanese ceasefire was extended for 45 more days. Surfers across the UK will stage a nationwide protest over sewage pollution of rivers and coastlines. Campaigners are demanding complete reform of the water industry in England and Wales. Sport and Aston Villa's qualified for next season's Champions League with a 4-2 victory over Liverpool. It moves them above their opponents to fourth in the Premier League and 7 points clear of sixth-placed Bournemouth. And the UK's Eurovision entry, Luckmum No Computer, will take to the stage in Vienna this evening. The singer, whose real name's Sam Bartel, will perform his song Ein Zwei Drei in Austria. That's the latest. I'm Bevrim.
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He's with you in all of that, even if you're not so sure about it at the time. 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
2: 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You Make Me Brave. 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

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He's for you, not against you. He's working for your good through the circumstances.

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You love the heart of it, the passion of it. But you're saying, John, I don't think I can walk like that. It starts with standing up and taking one step and then a second step. And that might be just speaking out the name of Jesus tonight. You probably heard the phrase, the name of Jesus is higher than any other name, higher than any other power. Speak his name out tonight over whatever power or thing opposes you.

0: Jesus sends out an invitation. He puts his arms out wide on that cross and says, here's the invitation, come to me. All you are tired and heavy laden, and I'll give you rest for your souls. God chooses you. As well as speaking Jesus, speak. I am chosen. He adopts you into his family through Jesus, that you can become his son and his daughter.
1: I didn't choose, I was chosen. Didn't discover, I was shown. When I was lost, I was called.

0: 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To have established within your heart that you're chosen by Almighty God. Adopted into His family. The Bible says His perfect love casts out all fear.
1: I was chosen.
0: So knowing that you're chosen and embracing and receiving that perfect love from your Father,
1: I was called,
0: deals with all your fears.
1: That's why this soul still praising.

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And if you're young, remember now your Creator in the days of your youth, before the difficult days come and the years draw near when you'll say, I have no pleasure in them. 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
0: Good night, God bless.

Most of our lives we try and run so fast and run so strong. 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And there's a song that history makers from the dawn of time and in the future will be singing. 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This is a soundtrack for a generation.

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2: From the Sky News Centre at 4, Andy Burnham could know in just over a month's time whether he's returning to Westminster. The 18th of June is a possible date for the Makerfield by-election that he's allowed to stand in after having a similar attempt blocked earlier this year. Andrew Fisher's a former policy advisor for Jeremy Corbyn.
3: Andy Burnham has done a very good job as Greater Manchester Mayor and is widely seen across the political board as a success story there. And that's replicated in the votes he got to be re-elected as Greater Manchester Mayor. You know, he is widely seen as a very popular and successful mayor.
2: A college student who's died after catching meningitis has been described as funny and kind-hearted in tributes from his family. Lewis Waters attended Henley College in Oxfordshire. Two pupils from schools in Reading are being treated for the infection. At least six people, including three paramedics, have been killed in strikes in southern Lebanon. That's according to state media there. The attacks came hours after a ceasefire between Israel and Lebanon was extended for a further 45 days. A teenager's been jailed for nearly 7 years after knocking down and killing a great-grandmother with his illegal e-bike in Sunderland. Gloria Stevenson's daughter says she's so disappointed at the sentence handed to Billy Sturko. Sport and Aston Villa boss Unai Emery says their 4-2 Premier League win over Liverpool was absolutely brilliant. It secures Champions League qualification for next season before Emery's side meet Freiburg in Wednesday's Europa League final.
4: The priority always is the league. The Premier League, that is the most difficult league. It's the consistency we must show all the season is something we are setting as a huge challenge.
2: Liverpool slipped below Villa to fifth and haven't yet secured their place in Europe's top club competition. And Amazon's said to be looking for a younger James Bond after confirming the casting process is underway. It'll be the first 007 film since the online giants took control of the franchise. That's the latest. I'm Bev Rimmer.
0: This is Cross Rhythms Plymouth.

There was one particular time concerning my mother when she eventually took her own life. I just found her. She'd taken tablets because of how she felt. And amidst a whole range of emotions, there's a whole turmoil of guilt, of anger, of fear. Fear that I would do the same thing because others in the family had done that. And a total sense that I'd failed her, which caused me great distress and worry and really made me question my faith in God.

0: God showed me that this had happened because she had made that decision. It wasn't my fault. And through very dark and difficult days, he brought me through again into a very living and vibrant faith. And I'm just so grateful to him that in my times of stress and hardship, which come whether we're Christian or not, he's faithful.
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now that you would just impart a baptism of fire for the pioneers, for those who would go ahead, for those who are brave and courageous and are going to take steps to go ahead. Lord, I pray that you would baptize them in your spirit and baptize them in fire. Lord, we know that we've walked by the fire so many times we've walked by. But we just want to state to you today that we're not walking by the fire today, but we're walking into the fire.

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3: From the Sky News Centre at 5, where Streeting's preparing for what's being seen as his first Labour leadership pitch later, the former Health Secretary speaking at a conference days after resigning from the government. Meanwhile, his potential rival Andy Burnham has permission to run for Parliament in a by-election. York MP Luke Charters has already been campaigning in Makerfield.
4: The first door I knocked on, I heard the phrase, "I voted Reform last week in the locals," and I thought, oh, right. And then proceeded to say, "But I'll be back in Andy if he's a candidate." And you know what? That was a consistent message. So that gives me a lot of hope.
3: The father of a college student who's died with meningitis has paid tribute to his funny, sociable, kind-hearted son. Lewis Waters, who attended Henley College in Oxfordshire, is one of three cases reported in the outbreak. Two pupils from separate schools in Reading are being treated. Strikes in southern Lebanon have killed six people and injured 37, according to state media. Three paramedics are among those killed. It came just hours after an Israeli-Lebanese ceasefire was extended for 45 more days. Surfers across the UK will stage a nationwide protest later over sewage pollution of rivers and coastlines. Campaigners want total reform of England and Wales's water industry. Liverpool boss Arne Slot admits their 4-2 defeat away to Aston Villa is damaging to their hopes of Champions League qualification. He says it clarifies what they must do against Brentford on the final day of the Premier League season.
5: "We needed either a win or maybe two draws would have been enough as well. But now we know one thing for sure, that we need a win if we have to do it ourselves. As we all know, other teams, of course, need to pick up points."
3: Villa's win secured their Champions League spot as they guaranteed a top five finish with a game to spare. And the UK's Eurovision entry, Luckmum No Computer, will take the stage in Vienna this evening. The singer is performing Ein Zwei Drei in Austria. That's the latest from the Sky News Centre. I'm Bev Rimmer.
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1: I was 15 and I was trying to escape from God. I decided church wasn't for me and I wasn't going to go anymore. And it was not long after that that I began to realise that Jesus and God weren't quite the same as church. And I believe in God, really, because I met him. And I met him in a very strange place. Because I was in bed and it was a Saturday night and I just had an argument with an uncle about whether God existed. He said, no, there was no God. And I just sat there saying, I believe there was a God. And I think because of that, that night as I lay in bed, I knew there was a God. And that Jesus, who was that God, had given his life so that I could have a new relationship with him and be forgiven. But I'm one of those people who lying in bed at night, I can wallpaper and decorate and do all sorts of things. I'm tremendous. And I thought, I wonder if this will be here in the morning. I woke up and it was the same. I knew that Jesus was real and I went off to church to tell somebody. That's why I believe in God.
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2: So a few years ago, my doorbell's rang. It's a woman about 35 years old. She asked, "Are you Brennan Manning?" I said, "Yes, ma'am." She started to cry. She said, "Would you please help me?" She said, "My daddy's at home dying of cancer. I don't think my daddy has long to live. Could you come and pray with him?" I said, "I'll be there in 10 minutes. Walked over to his house. He's lying in his bed with his head propped up in two pillows, and there's an empty chair beside his bed. I said, "Hi, I guess you're expecting me." He said, "No, sir, who are you?" I said, "Well, as an honest mistake, I saw the empty chair. I thought you were expecting company." He said, "Oh, yeah, the chair. You mind closing the door?" I closed his bedroom door. "Well, what's going on here?" He said, "Brennan, I've never told anybody this in my life, even my daughter. But all my life, I've never known how to pray. Until one day, 4 years ago, my closest friend had said to me, 'Joe, prayer, just a simple matter, having a conversation with Jesus. Here's what you do. You sit down in a chair, you place an empty chair in front of you, and in faith, see Jesus on the chair, then you speak to him and listen as you would in a dialogue with your best friend.'" This old guy says, "Brennan, I've been doing that 2 hours a day now, and I love to do it. I'm careful, in fact, cautious. I do not want my daughter to see me drunk with an empty chair. You know, she'd say, 'Funny farm for daddy.'" But he said, "You got a background in this, Brennan. Do you think it's prayer?" "That is so simple, so unsophisticated, so honest, so real. Yeah, that's true prayer." He said, "Thanks, I kind of knew that." I pray with him, get back to my house, and 2 nights later, his daughter returned to tell me that her daddy died that afternoon. I asked that he seemed to die in peace. She said, "Yes, when I left the house at 2 o'clock to go to the store, well, before I left, he called me over to his bedside. He kissed me on the cheek, told me one of his corny jokes. I got back just before 3 and I found him dead." But she said, "Brennan, strange, beyond strange. This is weird. At the moment my daddy died, he leaned over and put his head on an empty chair beside his bed."
1: Cross rhythms.
2: "Do you know that Jesus? Tell me about him. Do you know him?
3: Do you know that I've loved you from all eternity? And no matter what goes down, I'll not stop loving you.

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3: From the Sky News Centre at 6, the prospect of a Labour leadership challenge is looming closer after Andy Burnham was cleared to run for selection in the Makerfield by-election. Potential rival Wes Streeting will make his first public appearance later since quitting the Cabinet. With a key Starmer ally admitting the Prime Minister's unpopular, Tory leader Kemi Badenoch says the government's in meltdown.
4: Rachel Reeves said it herself, that a leadership crisis would just be chaos. We've seen the Health Secretary resign because he wants to be Prime Minister. The Labour Party is only interested in themselves. They are not governing the country. Andy Burnham wants to rock up and just be Prime Minister despite being out of Parliament for a decade.
3: Donald Trump's claiming the world's most active terrorist has been killed. The president says he ordered an operation involving American and Nigerian forces to target Abu Bilal al-Maliki. The father of a college student who's died after catching meningitis has paid tribute to his funny, sociable, kind-hearted son. Lewis Waters, who attended Henley College in Oxfordshire, is one of three cases reported in the outbreak. Two pupils from separate schools in Reading are being treated. Shamez Ladani from the UK Health Security Agency says no one should panic.
5: Unlike Kent and Weymouth, this is not an outbreak where we have no idea where the circulation is happening, so we had to give out antibiotics to large numbers of young adults and teenagers. This is a more targeted group that we hope will control the infection.
3: Police say they're launching an unprecedented operation in London today to try to stop rival protesters clashing. The Met's spending £4.5 million deploying armoured vehicles, police horses, dogs, drones and helicopters, along with thousands of officers. Aston Villa have qualified for next season's Champions League with a 4-2 victory over Liverpool. They go above their opponents to fourth in the Premier League. And Vienna is making the last preparations to host the grand final of Eurovision tonight. The UK is represented by Look Mum No Computer with his song Eins zwei drei. That's the latest. I'm Imani Rana.
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6: From the Sky News Centre at 7, where Streeting's preparing for what's being seen as his first Labour leadership pitch later, the former Health Secretary speaking at the Progress Conference days after resigning from the government. Meanwhile, his potential rival for the top job, Andy Burnham, has been given permission to run for Parliament in a by-election. York MP Luke Charters has already been campaigning in Makerfield.
7: The first door I knocked on, I heard the phrase, "I voted Reform last week in the locals," and I thought, oh, right. And then proceeded to say, but I'll be back in Andy if he's a candidate. And you know what? That was a consistent message. So that gives me a lot of hope.
6: Police are putting in place what they call an unprecedented multi-million pound operation to keep London safe during two protests. They're trying to prevent clashes between Tommy Robinson's Unite the Kingdom march and a pro-Palestinian rally. Donald Trump says the Islamic State group's second in command has been killed. The president's written on Truth Social that he ordered Abu Bilal al-Maliki to be eliminated in a joint mission involving American and Nigerian forces. Ukraine's president has visited the site of a Russian strike that's killed 24 people, including three children, in the capital, Kyiv. The attack, which came hours after a three-day US-brokered ceasefire expired, was part of Moscow's heaviest bombardment this year. Volodymyr Zelensky is vowing to respond to the deadly offensive.
8: It is important that the world does not remain silent about such strikes, and it is important that support for Ukraine continues. This support is not about us taking what belongs to others, it's about helping Ukrainians defend what is ours, our freedom, our lives.
6: Surfers are going to paddle out across coasts, rivers and lakes today as part of a nationwide protest over the ailing state of the water sector. And one of the most dramatic days in Scottish Premiership history awaits as Celtic and Hearts meet at Parkhead this lunchtime. A win or a draw will give the Edinburgh visitors their first title since 1960. That's the latest. I'm Imani Rana.
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once said something very unusual. He said he came explicitly to set prisoners and captives free from cages. You're not just a rat in a cage, you're a person of great value and worth and significance. If you feel caged, it's time to break those bars down. God doesn't want you trapped in a life of oppression or conformity. Stand up for what is true and good. Speak for what is right. As Johnny Farnham once encouraged, you're the voice. Speak out and make it clear. This is John Smith.

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2: From the Sky News Centre at 8. Andy Burnham has been cleared to run for selection in the Makerfield by-election. Labour's ruling body has given him permission to put his name forward. He needs to win that and become an MP to then be in a position to challenge Sir Keir Starmer for the leadership. Tens of thousands of people are expected to attend two big protests in central London later. But police are worried about the two groups clashing and have spent £4.5 million to try and keep them apart. Unite the Kingdom's event and the pro-Palestinian Nakba Day rally are both planned for this afternoon. Our reporter Graham Stothard says added police powers are being enforced.
3: Extra stop and search powers. There are dispersal orders in place as well. For the first time, organisers may face prosecution alongside any speakers who break the law by using the events for hate speech or extremism.
2: The second in command of the terror group ISIS has been killed in an operation by US and Nigerian forces. President Trump says Abu Bilal al-Manuki thought he could hide in Africa, but didn't realise sources kept America informed on what he was doing. To sport now, where Aston Villa beat Liverpool to secure Champions League football next season. Ollie Watkins scored twice in the second half in a 4-2 victory. And Hearts manager Derek McInnes says their Scottish Premiership title decider against Celtic will be pure box office. The teams meet at Parkhead this lunchtime, with Hearts hoping to become the first side, other than Celtic or Rangers, to win the league since 1985. They have a one-point lead over today's opponents. McInnes says they can handle the pressure.
4: Whether it's the last few holes in a golf tournament, whether it's the last set in tennis, whether it's the last round of a boxing match, or whether it's football where you have to all on the line, it's, you know, nerves are part of that and how you control that sort of situation.
2: And Vienna's gearing up to host tonight's Eurovision Grand Final. The UK's represented by Look Mum No Computer. That's the latest. I'm Imani Rana.
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2: Martin Seligman of the Pennsylvania State University, in a paper entitled Contemporary Psychological Approaches to Depression, states that the current generation is 10 times more depressed than the last

He blames two things: the modern preoccupation with self causing the weakness of historic institutions, including church and family, and the lack of larger beliefs as buffers in times of personal failure. We each individually and all together need to sustain hope and values, as well as strike a balance between commitment to ourselves and to the common good. Looking after number one has left us lonely, confused, and directionless. We need to re-establish God in the proper place central to our lives. Only then does life resonate with meaning, direction, and value. This is John Smith.

issue of what's too worldly of a Christian to make a difference. So no matter how you paint it, or politically campaign it, whether you water it down and drain it, it's really all the same, ain't it? It's the same frustration, same constant segregation. Christians

0: Fear is the latest release from NF and is a deeply vulnerable project that sees him shift towards a more acoustic pop rap sound.
1: Is this what you want now? On the verge, on the edge. Is this what you want now?
0: It's a gritty 6-track collection marked by raw emotion, exploring fear, honesty, and mental health. Featuring guest appearances from MGK and James Arthur. 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Fear by NF.
1: I'm sorry.
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2: From the Sky News Centre at 9, Andy Burnham's cleared his latest hurdle as he tries to return to Westminster. The Greater Manchester Mayor's being allowed to by Labour's ruling body to stand in the Makerfield by-election. If he's selected and then wins it to become an MP, he could then challenge Sir Keir Starmer for the top job. Caroline Slowcock's former private secretary to Margaret Thatcher and Sir John Major, and thinks the PM has clear weaknesses.
3: He does lack a clear sense of purpose and a clear sense of mission and values. When he went into number 10, he said that he was going to restore trust, he was going to bring the country together. But what we've seen really is the opposite.
2: Police say they're launching an unprecedented operation in London to try to stop rival protesters clashing. A £4.5 million operation will be in force as both a Tommy Robinson-backed event and a pro-Palestinian rally take place this afternoon. Donald Trump says Abu Bilal al-Manuki, the second in command of the terror group ISIS, has been killed in a joint US and Nigerian operation. The president claims he was the most active terrorist in the world. The family of a sixth former who's died after contracting meningitis say they're heartbroken and devastated. Lewis Waters went to Henley College, while two pupils from separate schools in Reading are being treated for the infection. To sport now, where Celtic manager Martin O'Neill says home advantage could prove crucial as they host the Scottish Premiership title decider against Hearts this lunchtime. They're hoping to lift the trophy for a fifth straight season, but Hearts have a one-point advantage at the top ahead of the game. O'Neill thinks the noise inside Celtic Park will work in their favour.
4: A bit of a unified situation at Celtic Park, which has been massive for the side. I don't think it should be underestimated. The team has been kept going by the crowd, and we will need that.
2: And the UK's Eurovision entrant Look Mum No Computer is to perform in the grand final of the Eurovision Song Contest. Several countries are boycotting due to Israel's participation. That's the latest. I'm Imani Rana.
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5: 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And it's Lifelines. I've got the privilege of being joined here in the studio by a very special guest. I love Lifelines. I love doing it. I love chatting with people about their life and about their faith. And I'm really pleased to be joined by Mario in the studio here. Hi, Mario.
6: Hello. Hi.
5: It's great to have you here. And we've had a little bit of a chat before recording this, a little bit about your story. But let's start where we start with all of these. Tell us a little bit about the start of your life. Where were you born and raised? What was life like for you as a child?
6: Right. I was born in 81 in France. You know, lived a bit of my life there. Then my parents then moved to Africa, to the Republic of Congo, Brazzaville, where basically I would describe it as the best time of my life, but also the most challenging one, and definitely the, in some aspect, the scariest
5: one. Yeah.
6: But also the place where I've... I had my first encounter with God.
5: Wow.
6: The first one.
5: So you're born and raised in France. How many years were you in France before you moved back to Congo?
6: When we moved from France to the Congo, I was 6 years old.
5: Right.
6: And then when I left the Congo, I was just going between 12 and 13.
5: That's when
6: we went back to Paris.
5: And that was because that was a place that your parents had originated from. Were they going back to be with family and that kind of stuff?
6: Yeah. So basically, my mother won a competition. So basically, she won a competition, a studying competition to migrate to France to go and progress her study. And my father was already there, and they met.
5: Yeah.
6: And then they had us.
5: Yeah.
6: And then going back was more like, okay, we've got all the degrees, and
5: amazing,
6: let's go and make a life now. And yeah, and so we all moved from Paris to Brazzaville, and lived there. And basically, my parents bought a land, built a house, and life was great in many aspects.
5: So it was almost like the sort of the dream was to go to France to study, to learn stuff, to get qualifications for your parents, to then take it back and to really live a full life in the Republic of Congo.
6: Yeah.
5: Now, the Republic of Congo, when you got back, was in a pretty difficult state at the time, and that made it difficult for your parents, didn't it? You were telling us off air, so tell us a bit about that.
6: There were political strains where the person who's been a president up to now, he's always been president.
5: Right.
6: No one could dislodge him from that position.
5: Yeah, yeah.
6: And he just kept winning the elections.
5: Sure.
6: So, but obviously my parents were also Christian. So I was introduced to church. Every Sundays we'd go to church and Sunday school and others. So despite the political tension,
5: yeah,
6: there was still like life there, and I had friends, for friends that I grew up with, who unfortunately some of them have lost as well, because of the situations there. So but life went from being very, despite all that, but our life, our bubble was very good, and then situations started happening. Like my father passed away as well when we were there, and then there was the war in Africa, back in the 90s, a terrible war. Loads of, it was a genocide, basically.
5: Right.
6: Yeah, it was very, very, very bad. And I was exposed to all of it.
5: Because it's one of those things, sorry to interrupt, but it's one of those things where, like, if you're not in the country, you hear about it, and it just, you know, when it's just news, it's kind of, it's distant, and it doesn't feel real, and it doesn't feel human. But as you said, you actually lived through that.
6: You
5: actually lived, and it was a very real threat to your life.
6: It was something best way to describe it in a few words, it was an execution or decimation of population.
5: Wow.
6: Right, because like there were, although there were rebels involved, political rebels and stuff, but the way that they, when they came back, when the rebels fled back after being beaten, it didn't stop there. The military were coming and just decimating people, because with the assumption that whoever was 10 and above is a potential rebel.
5: Wow. So anyone age 10 or up was someone that they wanted to kill, basically, because they were a risk to their regime.
6: That was the excuse, although none of these people that were being killed actually were carrying weapons.
5: Sure. So it was just that, as you say, that was the reasons that they gave for it. And they were like, we're just going to totally wipe people out.
6: Yeah, they were just
5: at that level. Wow.
6: Systematically and moving. But all that was, it was a terrible, and up to now, look, I'm 44 years old, and I still, when I relay it, the pictures are still vivid in my mind.
5: Yeah, yeah.
6: You know, but,
5: go. So we're going to stop for some music there, because obviously you're now in Plymouth, lots changed for you, a lot's developed. But that is a huge thing to go through for anyone. And like I say, when it's all theoretical, when it's on the news, it's horrible to watch, but it's not experience. So we'll talk a bit more about that, and some of the journeys of how your life developed from there, how some of the ways you now look back and can see God's hand on your life even then. We'll talk more with Mario after this.

0: You're listening to Lifelines here on Cross Rhythms Plymouth, and I've got the pleasure of being joined in the studio by Mario. Mario, just on the first section there, you've talked a little bit about your childhood, growing up in France, your parents like studying, training there, then going back to Congo where they were from, and having in many ways a beautiful life that they had set up for you, lots of friends. But sadly, political turmoil, essentially a genocide as you've described it, taking place. Which obviously changed everything, essentially, for you. You described it off air, an amazing story, amazing moment where you, I mean, it shows just how stark it was for you, but also it shows a sense of God protecting you somehow through the situation. Do you want to just tell us a little bit about that story?
1: Well, during the war, obviously, we were stranded in the house, couldn't move because there was war outside. Gunshots, blasts everywhere. So then we heard people outside asking us to get out, or you know, they were just going to blow up the house. So like, okay, so we came out and we realized that there were other people, residents of the same area, neighbors that we knew. So they were collecting people, getting people out on every properties. And then we walked to the main road where they lined us up, and they just decided to execute people, like shooting people in the head one by one.
0: Wow.
1: Now, at that moment, obviously, the whole thing, we were locked in the house for nearly 2-3 weeks. We pretty much hardly any food to eat. The feeling was I was petrified and scared and feeling ill.
0: Of course.
1: But when, obviously, when you fast forward it to the place where we were lined up and they were shooting people, I don't know, I just stopped being afraid anymore. I had the sense of peace and freedom. And the only person to whom I could speak to was God at that stage. But it wasn't more like, oh, God save me. No, I told God, I said, all right, listen, if this is your will, then just know that I'm coming. I'm on my way now. So yeah. I hope that you've got a really nice place saved for me.
0: Yeah, yeah.
1: Because I'm coming through.
0: Wow.
1: But only if this is your will.
0: Sure.
1: And as I was praying, before I finished praying, a jeep turned up and there was someone who was a higher ranking person. And he asked them, he was like, what are you guys doing? And they're like, oh, we caught the rebels. And when he looked, he goes, no, those are people. Like, what are you doing? Why are you killing them? Let them go.
0: Yeah, yeah.
1: And then they obeyed and they let us go. But the problem is we had to travel from there to the safe place, which was miles away. And we encountered stops and, you know, threats. But the miracle was that me, my brother, sister, and my two nieces, it felt as though we were invisible from that stage all the way to when people were being pulled apart.
0: Yeah, yeah.
1: Also, of atrocities were happening to them. We moved from there to the safe place with no scratch, nothing.
0: And that was a safe place you described when we were talking off air, roughly the equivalent of walking from Plymouth to Exeter.
1: That's right.
0: So like a big old distance.
1: Yeah.
0: And when you say safe place, it was a place, it was the French government were evacuating people, essentially?
1: For the French government, where the military was there to get the people, you know, the French citizen and to other places. They were traveling to Cameroon, and then there was another bunker for the people in another part of the city where they were taking them safely, but you had to get to the safe place.
0: Wow. Yeah. And somehow, amazingly, miraculously, you were able to do that. We're going to stop for some more music, pick up the conversation with Mario about what happened next and where life's gone for him in the time since.

0: 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Mario is part of Salem International Christian Centre in Plymouth. We haven't got to that part of your life yet. We're still you as a young person facing pretty much, I mean, kind of unfathomable horrors, really, that most people, you know, no one should face the sort of stuff you faced, going through a country at war, civil war, yeah, effectively genocide, being right at the front of that, like experiencing being lined up to be executed and not being. You know, if you missed that section, listen back to it. Amazing how you were able to kind of escape that, but also the peace you felt, which is quite something in the midst of that. So there was a sense of you know, you said your parents were Christian. There was a sense of faith in the home. You knew something of God in those years. So tell us what happened, both practically and I suppose spiritually, for you after that. Was it, where did you go to? Where did you flee to? And what decisions did you make as you were growing up?
1: Yeah. So so after that part, came the early teens and being a teenager, I was growing up. So literally, you know, I kind of lost my ways.
0: Did you get back to France or?
1: No, from there we went to the next place, the city, right, and we stayed there for a bit. But then obviously with the country being so unstable after those atrocities, and the fact that even when we lived there, we were being schooled on the French curriculum, which wasn't, so I had to go back to France to carry on my study and school and stuff. So it just, you know, after that we went back to France and you know, you just, I was just rolling through the motions, really thinking, you know, obviously back then I had friends with whom we were doing music and then God was not in the agenda. It was more like, okay, I'm this age, I'm gonna live life now, I've survived, and I just went and made a lot of bad choices on the way.
0: Just live for yourself, for pleasure, for whatever you felt like doing, all of that stuff, which is kind of where we naturally sit. Essentially, if we don't choose God or choose something bigger than ourselves, we just want to do what we want to do, and that's...
1: Well, I was pretty selfish, just thinking about myself. Sure. But having said that, I also got involved in... So basically, I transitioned, I got to London in 1999. Yeah. I went, literally left France and went around for a bit. I went Belgium, Italy, Germany, and then the whole idea was to come to London with some clothes, sell the clothes, get the money, and then go Canada and then the US, live the American dream.
0: That was the dream,
1: But when I got to London, my brother was there and ended up spending all my money, and I was like, okay, need to stay. And from living there, I started like living in

0: a lot before to make the decision, you know, like attacked and all that. And I'm like, okay, I can't.
1: So is that like, are you talking about gangs?
0: Yeah.
1: Within
0: gangs,
1: the community of Peckham?
0: Yeah. And well, I thought, okay, well, let's just, then I made friends with them.
1: Sure.
0: So I was hanging out with them, but I was getting up to no good with them as well.
1: Sure.
0: All the way to when my son came about. And it changed everything because it brought the element of accountability.
1: So the community you were in essentially was one where it's sort of gangland to some extent, and you're either in or you're out. You're either, you said off air, you're either predator or prey.
0: Yeah.
1: It's kind of dog eat dog, essentially.
0: Yeah.
1: So it's kind of, you can't really live very peacefully that way, I wouldn't have thought.
0: No, you're
1: kind of always on your toes, and it's just a sense of like, you're always having to survive rather than actually live.
0: Absolutely, but the other part is that you have to be part of that group.
1: Sure.
0: Because
1: so you lose your autonomy a little bit. You lose your sense of freedom.
0: Yeah, but obviously, then the fatherhood came and changed that.
1: Uh-huh.
0: Again, God works in mysterious way. He does. But when my son was born, they just left me alone. When really, when you step in those things, you don't just walk out of it like that.
1: Yeah.
0: But they just decided to be like, every time they were contacting me, let's meet. I'm like, no, I've got my son. No, I'm changing nappies. And they can hear the boy crying at the back. I'm like, yeah.
1: They knew you were being honest. Yeah.
0: I can't do it. And they just left me alone. And then life went on.
1: Yeah.
0: Getting jobs and...
1: Just before we move on from that, because that's a really good place to leave it, we're going to stop for some music and pick up with Mario after this.

0: 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You join me halfway through Lifeline's interview with Mario. Real pleasure to speak with you, Mario. Really appreciate your honesty and sharing your story through this this platform. And we've covered a lot of ground. We've covered a lot of stuff that you've been through. And the ways in which God has kind of impacted your life. And kind of up to this point, as we've got in the story, like, you haven't really chosen God, but he's sort of been there for you regardless. And he's just been there covering you in lots of different ways. And one of the ways which I loved, I guess if we can elaborate on this a little bit, you kind of found yourself in Peckham, in kind of subcultures and communities within that, where it's sort of gang type stuff, not great communities to be in, where it's a bit predator and prey type stuff, and you're just having to make sure you fit in and appease people, essentially. Until you find out you're having a son, which wasn't planned. It wasn't part of the plan. But the bit you haven't said is that you decided to be there for your son. And it's almost like, to me anyway, listening to it, it's almost like God honored that, because then you described in the last section that the people who shouldn't leave you alone, because it's gang members and that kind of stuff, they just decided to leave you alone because they listened to the fact that you were there, being there for your dad, for your son, being a dad, changing nappies. What did you feel at the time? Were you kind of like amazed at how that happened, or what were you feeling, and your faith? Was there any element of faith for you at the time?
1: To be honest with you, I couldn't believe that it was that easy. I couldn't believe that it was that easy. And but you know, when something like that happened, you don't dwell on thinking the ins and why. It's just like, okay.
0: just receive it.
1: You just take it as it comes, and you're like, okay, let's move on. And then from there, we decided to move to Plymouth. And
0: with your son?
1: With my son and his mother. We decided to move to Plymouth. And which kind of caused a bit of turmoil with my family, because I'm the youngest boy. So my brothers were like, oh, why are you going so far from London? Everyone was calling me and asking me not to go. They were like, what are you doing? And
0: why were you doing it? What was your reason for it? Was it just a fresh start?
1: There was a situation that happened in London where the mother was... So basically, we're kids raising a child. And there was a bit of unfaithfulness involved, which led to more trouble. So that when that trouble came, I decided that, listen, as I spoke to her, I said, you know, we've got this child, and we need to bring him up. So we have to stick together and make it happen. But now, with the situation that these other guys, I was like, we can't, it's not feasible to stay here because they know where we live. And then she came up with the idea. She was like, oh, listen, why don't we just go to Plymouth? I said, okay, where's Plymouth? Oh, then we came. I remember first time when we came, obviously Plymouth in 2004 looked very different. There was only Top Shop by the Sundial and Dingles and Debenham and that, the mall wasn't there. And I know, first time when I came, I was like, I looked around. The first thing that struck me was the element of peace compared to London. Everything was, the pace was different. And there was even, although, okay, there was not a lot of black people as well. Because there was that, but Top Shop, there was that little girl came, was like, mom, look, a black man. I'm like, oh, okay. I looked around, I'm like, but it was refreshing.
0: Okay, that's interesting, because I was going to ask, did that feel threatening to you? But
1: no, it was refreshing. It was refreshing. I'm like,
0: because there was like her at least, there was a sort of an innocence with it. It wasn't, obviously, for some people, that's not the case.
1: That's one thing that I've always, going a different way, but I've never felt the sense of being cast apart. No, I was being included, but in the sense of people wanted to know.
0: Your difference was recognized. But it wasn't
1: People wanted to know, and I felt the duty to to show them.
0: Sure, yeah, yeah.
1: You know, it's, and it was referred, people will come and ask you a genuine question and you're like, oh, okay, yeah, you don't, he or she don't know, can, and then you share and then they teach you about them. But this is the other thing that I did found about Plymouth was that there was no a designated community like in London when you go Peckham, primarily black people live there, then Chinatown. No, here everyone live together, so you share the richness of the cultural richness. Everyone have a story, and a story just goes from one door to another, from one person to another. So which all that was very, very good for me. I said, okay, I like this place, I'm gonna stick around. So
0: so it felt like you'd kind of, again, I suppose you felt God's hand in a sense of directing you, although you weren't necessarily looking for him, to a place where you found a sense of peace, you found a sense of inclusion, albeit not the most diverse place. And yeah, that's really amazing to hear. I mean, it is a little bit of a tangent, we don't have time to go down that, but I love what you're saying there about the differences to do with like race and ethnicity and the way that you've been approached. Obviously that's not everyone's experience, but also the way that you kind of are like, well, people just want to know more, and that that the conversations, the kind of openness is what we need right now. But that's a whole other conversation that we won't go into. But we're going to stop for some music and pick up the conversation with Mario after this.

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2: You're listening to Cross Rhythms Plymouth, and this is Lifelines in conversation with Mario. And Mario, you've kind of got to the point where you're living in Plymouth. So yeah. We've got up to where you are geographically, but this was still, you know, nearly 20 years ago or more. And you're here and you're raising your son and faith for you though, like still not really a thing, not really choosing God.
3: No, I was larger on the other side of the spectrum to faith.
2: Okay.
3: Which led to, separation with my son's mother. And then I went on my own tantrum again. Things from there, just the turmoil, it was just like sliding down from the level of faith all the way down. It was a free fall and I was just going and going and going. But in the meantime, things were happening for me. There were things like, with work-wise, the job that I do now, again, God did. He is responsible. He did it because, I had that sense of knowing, and that was 15 years ago. I had a sense of knowing that was the job. I just knew I want to do this job.
2: Sure.
3: Yeah, before to even know, I just had a friend who worked there. And I was like, this is a job that I want to do.
2: Well, it's kind of, you know, that says it's God as well, because when I say that you work in complaints, that's not a job that most people would be like, I really want to do that.
3: No, honestly.
2: So it's a sense of God directing you to it.
3: You know, fast forward in a bit, when during lockdown, we were called key workers, the same as doctors and everyone.
2: Right.
3: You know, so... But I knew the job, and the funny part about that job was back then recruitment was done by Reed, and when you apply, you had to give, if you fail, you have to wait 6 months before to reapply. I did it 4 times. So that was the resilience. I didn't want to give. First time I applied, send the CV, they said no. Second time, I waited 6 months, and I was doing other jobs in between, just waiting. I'm like, I'm going to try again. Went back there, applied again. Then when they said no, I had a friend who worked for NatWest. I was like, okay, please, Alex, help me. What's wrong with my CV? And as soon as he looked at it, he burst laughing. He goes, have you seen your email address? I'm like, well, the email address was... mazdegurujazmataz@hotmail.co.uk.
2: It's one of the like the email addresses you set up as a kid sort of thing. That kind of vibe. Yeah.
3: It's like, you wonder why your application is not going through. Then he was, okay, let's sit down. Then he helped me doing the CV. And then I passed the first stage, failed the second stage, waited 6 months again, and then went. And then the fourth time, I just went all the way. But what I was thinking was, okay, I need to do jobs that are kind of similar, because I didn't have any experience. I just wanted to, if you ask me why, I had the conviction that I wanted the job.
2: Uh-huh.
3: I had the conviction that I was going to be very good at it, but I didn't know what was the job implied on.
2: Wow.
3: You know, I had no idea.
2: So again, a real sense of like God leading your life.
3: Yeah.
2: Despite you not looking for him.
3: Yeah.
2: You said though at the same time as that kind of going well for you, things were going badly. Was that in the sense of like your personal life? Was that like you
3: life.
2: And like mental health, that kind of stuff?
3: Yeah.
2: Or was it like circumstantial? Or?
3: No, it was personal life. It'd be of circumstantial. I was just like, my personal life was consisted on going out, drinking, drugs.
2: Right.
3: It was, you know, when you're seeking for... comfort the wrong way.
2: Uh-huh. And do you think, like, obviously people do that anyway, so like it doesn't matter how you were brought up, but was some of that to try and like deal with some of the pain of the past of what you'd experienced as a kid? Were you trying to like use drink to like, you said you know, earlier in the interview, like some of the images still come back to you? Was like drink a way to like forget about that?
3: Or it was that, but it was also trying to fit in, trying to be up to when I've really embraced my faith, I realized that a serious case of you know, when you try to be someone that
2: imposter
3: you're not.
2: Imposter syndrome?
3: Yes.
2: Yeah.
3: It was bad. I was building up scenarios and personas that now, and the persona, I even quoted it the way that, you know, now thinking about it, I'm like, that was just all fake.
2: Yeah.
3: Really fake.
2: And out of, I suppose, insecurity of just not really knowing where you fit and how you feel about yourself and stuff.
3: Yeah, which was the catalyst of anxiety.
2: Yeah, of course.
3: And yeah, it was a terrible time. But having said that, one thing that I've always done was the career. God was helping me with job-wise. You know, that was the one thing.
2: That was the steady thing.
3: So there was like the, you know, when you're stranded in the sea and then you only got like a bit of thing to float. That was the floating bit stopping me from drowning, really. Wow.
2: Yeah, that's amazing. Well, that's the perfect place to leave this section. We'll come back and speak with Mario in the final section and get to why it's changed around for him in terms of why he's finally decided to really follow God and what that's looked like for him. Talk more about that in the next section.

0: east.
1: You're listening to Cross Rhythms Plymouth, 96.3 FM, online and on DAB, and in conversation with Mario. We've reached the final section, Mario, which is a shame. I feel like we could talk for a lot longer, but we are at the final section of this interview. And Mario, I'm going to start this question, this section, I mean, with a really simple question. You felt God through your life, or you look back now and can see his hand sort of supporting you, helping you through your life. You didn't really choose him until very recently. So yeah. What changed?
2: What changed first was experienced a mental breakdown 2 years ago. And then my son came and lived with me. But before that, 4 months prior to my first encounter with International Plymouth, Pastor Nola works with me, so she gave me the flyer. She was like, "Oh, you need to come to my church," and I was like, yeah, I will. And but you know, the flyer was, I went to put on top of the microwave and it was just there. But every time, obviously, you I walk in the kitchen and the flyer is there staring at me, I'm like, I'll go next Sunday. Then next Sunday, I'll walk past, I'm like, oh, maybe not today, next time. Maybe not today, next time. And then the day that my son came and stayed with me, I was bored. There was nothing to watch, no football, nothing. I was like, okay. I looked at the time, I'm like, okay, instead of just being sat here, I've been meaning to go to that church. Meanwhile, before Salem, I was going to other churches before, but it's always been very casual, like just a Sunday service and then I get up and leave. But that day I was like, okay, no, I need to go now. Let's just try, because my son is coming at 2 o'clock. Here he says that the service is from 11 till 1. I'm like, yeah, it's gonna be over, I'll be back home. And I still remember, it's still fresh in my mind. I've been there for over a year now. The first time when I walked through that corridor, and then I stood there and I was listening to FGV, the singers, yeah. I'll tell you one thing. I felt as though I was somewhere angelical. I felt the presence of God. The service, I was literally just, my eyes were wide open, yeah. And the service felt as though it was only 10 minutes.
1: Yeah.
2: Because everything was just so palpable, so vivid.
1: Yeah.
2: And then I went to get my son from the coach station, went back and I sat down and started like diluting. I'm like, okay, well, I said, let's go again next Sunday. The following Sunday I went, and then the following Sunday, and then the following Sunday. And then I prayed to God. I told God, meanwhile, in the job that I do, Sunday shifts pays a king's ransom for doing nothing. You just said that you do absolutely nothing. You're in your phone playing computer games and you get paid a lot.
1: Because there's fewer calls, I imagine, on a Sunday.
2: There's nothing. You can go for the whole day without a call. Right. You have to give yourself a job to do.
1: Sure.
2: Yeah. But I sat down, I was like, after the fourth Sunday, I'm like, I said, okay. I said, God, that now I feel as though you're telling me that I've got a decision to make. It's between this money or you. But I'm like, but the choice is clear. I can't stop. It was like I was being pulled. And I said, I promised myself, I said, okay, the way to show you that I'm devoted, I will not, I'm not work on Sunday. Sunday, my job will be to be in church. And whatever job is in church, that will be my job. So I started taking on jobs like drawing the sanctuary, setting up the church, doing everything in a way that, I went from that to feeling as though I'm working with the Holy Spirit, like God is there and I'm having conversations and we're having a blast.
1: Yeah.
2: And I went from that to being an usher. And I'll tell you one thing. I've reached a stage where, at this present time, where I know that the only accountability that I've got, the one accountability in my whole life, is to put it all to the, on the Holy Spirit. That's very liberating. I've reached a stage where, like, I've got different perception of life. I feel happy. It's been so long since when I felt stressed.
1: Yeah.
2: I don't experience stress anymore, no more.
1: Yeah, yeah.
2: Why? It's because anything that wants to stress me, I call the Holy Spirit. And I've had to take certain steps to reaffirm that connection with the Holy Spirit. And even in work, like just a few days ago, I had a one-to-one with my team leader, who's basically, he's my friend, yeah? But he goes to me, he told me, Mario, you know, everyone can see it. Everyone here can see that you've changed, but for the best. You're like, they want to recommend me for something at the head office. And it was like your way of perceiving things. Look, I told him, I said, the Bible tells you to honor your leaders, yeah? You're my manager, and I have to serve you the best I can. You know, there's no more cutting corners. That's not the Christian way. You go the full way, because the full way is, you're not walking, you're actually on some sort of mobility scooter being slided through the aisle. It's a fun, such a fun. And it's a shame that the people, like, I've got a friend who was an atheist, and he talks about the Holy Spirit more than me now. Yeah, knowing that I sent him a text message, I've got the Bible app, and I use the verse of the day, law. And even in church, people laugh, because every day, like most days, guaranteed you laugh on my profile, things that are posting there. So I ended up sending it to him by mistake once, but it wasn't a mistake.
1: Yeah, yeah,
2: it wasn't. It was God who caused it, because I don't know how did I press his profile and send. Then he got back to me and said, oh, don't send me those things, blah, blah. Then I apologized, and then I was like, no, it was a mistake. And then he then lost his job to AI, and he was stressed, and he was calling me because he goes like, oh, he's so level-headed and blah, blah. And then we started talking about the Holy Spirit. Now, he's driving in tomorrow, so we can sit down and have a thorough conversation about the Holy Spirit. How beautiful is that?
1: That's awesome. That's amazing. Well, Mario, it's been an absolute pleasure to speak with you. I love what you said there in that last section, that you kind of reached rock bottom, you had a breakdown, and then that didn't in and of itself lead you to God. You had an invitation to go to the church that you're at, which is Salem International Christian Center in Plymouth, and you even put that off until a point at which you're like, do you know what, I'm going to go there. And it was like God met you in that moment. But not even that, it was the fact that you responded, and you responded and you committed to him, and you committed to him in a really physical way of turning down the opportunity to earn more money as a sign to say, I want him. And I love the fact that from there then, like, people have noticed the change. People have noticed that there's a difference. It's not something you've had to necessarily tell people lots and lots and lots. It's the fact that, like, they've seen it. They've seen a difference in you. And that's amazing to hear. And so, Mario, thank you for sharing your testimony. Thank you for sharing your story here on Lifelines. And we wish you all the best.
2: Thank you. Thank you. It should be easy.

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2: From the Sky News Centre at 10, the Deputy Labour leader reiterated her support for Andy Burnham to become the party's candidate in the Makerfield by-election. Lucy Powell thinks the connection the Greater Manchester Mayor has to the area will be a big advantage. The National Executive Committee's granted Andy Burnham permission to enter the selection process. Police are bracing for two major protests in London today with an unprecedented security operation. Thousands of officers will be looking to prevent clashes between two marches, the Tommy Robinson Unite the Kingdom rally and the pro-Palestine Nakba Day rally. Protest organisers could be prosecuted for the first time for any hate speech or extremism. Policing commentator Graham Wettone says despite concerns, it's hard to ban matches.
3: Any ban I apply for inevitably will be challenged in court, and you then have to evidence the likelihood of serious disorder based on previous events and the fact you couldn't prevent it by putting any reasonable conditions in place, like different routes and different locations, etc.
2: At least six people in Lebanon have been killed in an Israeli airstrike. It happened just hours after a 45-day extension to the ceasefire was announced. The UK Health Security Agency says a strain of meningitis that's killed a sixth former from Henley College in Oxfordshire is different to one in Kent, where two people died. Lewis Waters' family say they're heartbroken. Hearts fans are heading to Celtic this lunchtime, hoping to see their team crowned Scottish champions for the first time since 1960.
4: I've got my daughters coming from Bournemouth, hopefully on Sunday for the parade. We know people coming from Australia.
5: We went through the ringer, been runners-up, cup final, semi-final defeats and all that sort of stuff, just like most clubs have. But to be where we are right now, it just feels amazing.
2: Derek McInnes' side will take the Premiership title if they avoid defeat at Parkhead. It would be the first time a club outside of Celtic or Rangers have lifted the trophy in over 40 years. And Look Mum No Computer won't be the only British-born performer in the Eurovision final tonight. 2022 Love Island contestant Antigone will represent Cyprus. From Sky News, I'm Imani Rana.
0: This is Cross Rhythms Plymouth.

Cross Rhythms. DJ and music producer Topher Jones, better known as Rave Jesus, presents his debut album, I Met God on the Dance Floor. It's a 77-minute mix of uplifting beats and sanctified bangers. Including the Cross Rhythms radio hit, He's on the Move. You will also find remixes of hits by Martin Smith and Brandon Lake, and guest vocals from Gracie

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2: I wanna be by myself. I came in this world alone. Be myself.
3: Martin Seligman of the University of Pennsylvania has written a scholarly paper investigating the tenfold increase in clinical depression over the last 30 years. He says, rampant individualism carries with it two seeds of its own destruction. First, a society that exalts the individual to the extent ours does will be ridden with depression. Second, and perhaps more important, is meaninglessness. To the extent that it's now difficult for young people to take seriously their relationship to God, country, or to be part of a large and abiding family, meaning in life will be very difficult to find. The self is a poor sight for meaning. To reverse this trend, take more interest in the struggles of those around you. Become aware of injustice to others and pray for strength and guidance that God might free you from the obsession with your own self. This is John Smith.
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3: From the Sky News Centre at 11, the Labour Party starting the process of selecting a candidate for the Makerfield by-election after Andy Burnham was given the go-ahead to put his name forward. Labour's ruling body will get behind one of those who throw their hat into the ring on Thursday. Current MP Josh Simon stood down to allow the Greater Manchester Mayor to try to get back to Westminster. Communities Minister Alison McGovern's told the Progress think tank's conference what's required if someone comes forward to challenge Sir Keir Starmer for the leadership.
4: Too often, I think we've been caught up in the wrong kind of battle. It's a battle of ideas that's needed, not a battle of personalities.
3: A huge policing operation is taking place in London as tens of thousands are expected to take part in two protests in the city. A Unite the Kingdom rally and a pro-Palestinian event are both being held. Elsewhere, a man's died after being attacked by a shark off the coast of Western Australia. The 38-year-old was bitten at Horseshoe Reef, around 20 miles west of Perth. Police say he was brought ashore but couldn't be saved. Meanwhile, Donald Trump says Abu Bilal al-Manuki, the second in command of the terror group ISIS, has been killed in a joint US and Nigerian operation. The president claims he was the most active terrorist in the world. 37 matches of the Scottish Premiership season played before this, but for Hearts and Celtic, it all comes down to this afternoon. Hearts are 1 point ahead before their final day showdown at Parkhead. They haven't won the title since 1960. John Robertson is Hearts' all-time leading goal scorer.
5: Seize the day, seize the chance. What an opportunity to every single one become legends of the football club. It's just another title for Celtic. That's all it is. Be 14 and 15 for them. But for Hearts, this is unique. This is an opportunity that doesn't come along very often.
3: And Eurovision's final takes place in Vienna this evening. It will feature a medley of classic songs to celebrate 70 years. That's the latest. I'm Imani Rana.
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8: 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Will Ray stay at the top for a second week with Joy? We're going to find out during the course of the next hour. 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
9: I make cry for-

So this was the big new entry at number one on last week's countdown, Joy by Ray. Will it get another week at the top? So Ray knocked Justin Bieber from the top spot, and he was at number two with Butterflies. Could Justin Bieber return to number one straight away? Going to find out during the course of the next hour. Welcome along to the Cross of Them's Countdown. I'm Chris Mountford bringing you the chart. In terms of new entries coming up today, well, you'll hear from the likes of Claire Leslie. I'll let you drive. Wait for fear. And Taylor Hill. He gets his very first hit on the Cross of Them's chart. But we're going to begin with Stephen Stanley. So Stephen was in the countdown a few weeks back with this one, Don't Wait On Me. From a brilliant album titled Trustfall. Well, the second song to feature in the chart from that same album is this one, I Still Have You.

0: Getting the countdown started. It's a new entry, and it's Stephen Stanley with I Still Have You. And that's followed immediately by another new entry from an artist who describes her music as heartfelt storytelling with a vibrant alternative pop sound. And it's Claire Leslie. In the last year or two, she's had a couple of hits on the countdown. This one, 24/7. And original. So this next one is her third hit in the Cross Rhythms countdown, and from her brilliant EP 20 something, it's Claire Leslie with Passenger Seat.
1: 9.

0: A new entry at number 9, it's Claire Leslie with Passenger Seat. And this countdown features 3 new entries, and they're all at the bottom of the countdown. So we heard Stephen Stanley at number 10, Claire Leslie at 9, and then the 3rd new entry, all consecutively in a row. So at number 8, it's Taylor Hill, who is based in Los Angeles, born in New York, a Grammy-nominated songwriter and recording artist. He's written with major artists such as Justin Bieber, and this is Taylor's first song in his own right on the Cross Rhythms Top 10 chart. So this is Die For Me.
1: 8.

Die For Me. It's from Taylor Hill, and it's a new entry at number 8. Coming soon on the Cross Rhythms chart, you'll hear tunes from Forrest, Frank and U2. But first of all, I'm going to showcase 3 new tracks which are about to hit the Cross Rhythms radio playlist. And they may be new entries here on the countdown in the next few weeks. From Nalik and Sarah Reeves, it's State of Euphoria.

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This one from LZ7, sampling Billy Graham. Here's The Send. How can

what you did when the apostles were called. Do what you did following Pentecost. Do what you did with Saul of Tarsus, and Augustine, and Luther, and Calvin, and John Wesley, and George Whitfield.

0: 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And that could be a new entry on the Cross Rhythms chart in the coming weeks. But back to our latest countdown. 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

Forrest Frank with Home. And that's from his latest album, Child of God 2. It's been in the countdown for 5 weeks now, and today climbs one place to number 7. If you've just joined us, welcome along. This is the Cross Rhythms Top 10 chart, and I'm Chris Melford with the countdown. We've had 3 new entries at the bottom of the chart. Stephen Stanley, Claire Leslie and Taylor Hill all feature with new songs in the countdown, making room for those 3 songs drop out, including a recent number 1 hit.

0: in the chart the last couple of times. They exit and make room for the new entries in this countdown. We're almost halfway through the chart. At the halfway point, I'm going to play some of the best new releases just out. Looking forward to doing that as usual.
1: Six.
0: But next, and climbing one place, it's American Obituary by U2.

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This is the Cross Rhythms Top 10 Charts. 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

biggest songs of the week are still on the way, but at this halfway point, I'm about to take you through some of the best new releases that are just out. So you heard from Forrest Frank a few moments ago with his song Home, which features in the Cross Rhythms chart at the moment. He's just put out a brand new single called OK.

0: And there you go with some of the best new releases just out. Maybe some of those songs will feature in the Cross Rhythms chart in the future. Well, back to our latest countdown, and let's run through the songs in the running for the number one spot today. Will Ray get a second week at the top with Joy? A huge new entry on the countdown last week. Will it stay at number one? Well, Ray knocked Justin Bieber off the top spot. Butterflies sat at two last time. Could it return straight back to number one? And Blessing Offer moves up into the top three with Lift Me Up. Could it go all the way to number one? And it's all too much. Sometimes we're going to find out between now and the end of the hour.
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0: Hope. That's from Nick Jonas, and it gets a fifth week in the Cross Rhythms chart.
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2: I lost my

Up one place to number four, 21 Pilots with Tally. I'm Chris Melford bringing you the latest chart. We are about to bring you the big songs of the week. We've got our top three on the way, and will Ray remain at number one? First of all, though, I'm going to profile two songs which could be new entries on this chart in the next few weeks. So they're both about to hit the Cross Rhythms radio playlist. First up then, so collaborating together, two independent artists, Firewood Island and Our Atlantic Roots, with this one, Sky We Know.

0: Potential new entries to come on the Cross Rhythms chart in the coming weeks. Well, in a moment, I'll be bringing you the top three songs in this countdown. Will Ray remain at number one?
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2: From a child star on Broadway to R&B hitmaker, we take a look at the history of Lee Varsey. We report on the rise of US singer and songwriter Patrick Mabry. And one-time Hillsong singer Aidan King speaks about relocating to the US and developing a solo career.
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0: Thanks for listening in. It is the Cross Rhythms chart, and you're about to hear the top three songs of the week. And climbing up into the top three, it's Blessing Offer with Lift Me Up.
3: Three.
4: Sometimes

0: Blessing Offer and Lift Me Up. That climbs one place to number three. So two songs remain, and so we've got Butterflies from Justin Bieber. Last week at number two, it had been at the top of the countdown the previous week. It was knocked off the top position by Joy by Ray, a big new entry on last week's countdown. So, in which order, do they come in this countdown? Let's find out. At number two. And he performed at Coachella Festival recently. It's Justin Bieber from his latest album, Swag. It's Butterflies.
1: Two.

0: At number two for another week, it's Justin Bieber with Butterflies. And so that means that Ray gets a second week at number one with Joy. I'll play that in just a moment. But first of all, here's a reminder about what's happened so far.
1: 10.
2: So if I lose it all, I still have you.
0: Stephen Stanley had a new entry at 10 with I Still Have You. Followed by a new entry from Claire Leslie.
1: 9.
3: I'll let you drive. Wait for fear, goodbye.
0: Passenger Seat comes from her EP 20-something. At 8, another new entry. Die For Me from Taylor Hill.

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0: U2 get a fifth week in the chart with American Obituary.
1: 6.
0: Up one place to number 5, it's Hope by Nick Jonas.
1: 5.
2: I need some hope. Where's the silver lining cutting through all the smoke?
0: 21 Pilots get a third week in the countdown with Tally.
1: 4.
0: Up one place, it's Lift Me Up by Blessing Offer.
1: 3.
2: You lift me up when the world gets cold, and it's all too much. 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
0: And at 2, a non-mover, Justin Bieber with Butterflies.
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0: 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We hope you have enjoyed listening to this programme. 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
3: From the Sky News Centre at midday, it's a huge afternoon in the Scottish Premiership as Hearts seek to end the four-decade dominance of Celtic and Rangers. Alison Conroy's at Parkhead.
4: It's a title race that's captivated the world. If Hearts avoid defeat, they'll be crowned Premiership champions for the first time since 1960. Celtic know they need to win to see them successfully defend the title. The Jambos have led the way virtually all season and can take confidence from the fact they haven't lost to Celtic. There's not a spare seat to be had here and we're set for an absolute cracker at the end of a season like no other.
3: The Communities Minister thinks Labour needs a battle of ideas, not personalities. Alison McGovern's been speaking this morning at a conference a day after Andy Burnham was given permission to put his name forward for the Makerfield by-election. If he wins it, he'll be back in Parliament and could challenge Sir Keir Starmer's leadership. Around 4,000 officers are on duty in central London to try to ensure two rallies pass off peacefully. £4.5 million is being spent on trying to avoid clashes between Tommy Robinson's Unite the Kingdom march and a pro-Palestine event. The FA Cup's finals taking place too. Former Chief Superintendent Dal Babu says action will be taken against offensive chants and placards with input from prosecutors.
5: And the CPS will look at whether certain things that have been said or placards will reach that threshold of a prosecution, allowing freedom of speech but also ensuring that people don't commit criminal offences.
3: Two people have now died in shark attacks off Australia this year. Earlier, a 38-year-old man was killed off the west coast 20 miles from Perth. A PE teacher at a private school in Portsmouth has been banned indefinitely from the profession after developing an inappropriate emotional relationship with a female pupil. 48-year-old Stuart Smith, who worked at Mayville High School, sent messages calling her one of his favourite people on the planet. And organisers of Eurovision are hoping tonight's final is a success, despite five countries pulling out. They're boycotting it because Israel's taking part. That's the latest. I'm Imani Rana.
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3: From the Sky News Centre at 1, a dramatic afternoon is in store in Glasgow, where Celtic and Hearts are going head-to-head in the Scottish Premiership title decider. Alison Conroy is watching at Celtic Park.
4: Still goalless here, a physical start but no real chances for either side. A real mix of excitement and nerves around the studio. Celtic need to win to retain the title. Hearts just need to avoid defeat to lift the trophy for the first time since 1960. Will we see another Hoops title, or is this history in the making?
3: Thousands of protesters have gathered in central London for Tommy Robinson's Unite the Kingdom march. A huge policing operation is in force, with a pro-Palestinian Nakba Day rally also being held in the city. Arrests have already been made, including a woman who refused to remove her face mask. Elsewhere, a minister who resigned this week says it leaves him in a better position to have a frank conversation about Labour's way forward. Health Minister Zubir Ahmed stepped down, as did the now former Health Secretary. Mr Ahmed says no matter the speculation about who's next, he feels after this week the Prime Minister will have been thinking.
5: It would be, I think, better for all concerned if he were the one to take the onus. I think he is still reflecting. I think people around him are still reflecting as to how that transition can best be done.
3: State media in Lebanon's reporting at least six deaths, including three paramedics, in the southern district of Tyre. It's hours after a ceasefire between Israel and Lebanon was extended for a further 45 days. A man's died after being attacked by a shark off the coast of Western Australia. The 38-year-old was bitten at Horseshoe Reef, around 20 miles west of Perth. Police say he was brought ashore but couldn't be saved. And the Pope's going to France later this year in what will be his second trip to an EU country outside Italy. The Vatican says the four-day visit will run from the 25th to the 28th of September. That's the latest. I'm Imani Rana.
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4: From the Sky News Centre at 2, Celtic and Hearts are fighting for the right to be Scottish Premiership champions in a dramatic title decider at Parkhead. Alison Conroy is there.
5: Well, as things stand, Hearts are champions. Lauren Shanklin headed the Jambos ahead, but Arna Engels levelled from the penalty spot after a handball just minutes later. There isn't long left in a Scottish Premiership title race like no other, but don't rule out more late drama. The hosts need to win to stop Hearts winning their first title since 1960. It's currently Celtic 1, Hearts 1.
4: The soldiers died after falling following a display at the Royal Windsor Horse Show. They were part of the King's Troop Royal Horse Artillery and fell from the horse at around 7 o'clock last night after leaving the arena. The King says he's saddened. 11 people have been arrested at two major protests in central London. Police say it was for a variety of offences. Tommy Robinson supporters have been chanting against Keir Starmer and setting off red flares. Meanwhile, placards at a pro-Palestinian Nakba Day rally included free Palestinian hostages and stop Trump, stop Farage. Jeremy Corbyn's there and insists there's no anti-Semitic undercurrent.
6: There are a very large number of Jewish people on this march as well. Jewish people who want to see peace and want to see respect for the Palestinian people. Criticism of Israel is not anti-Semitic.
4: Meanwhile, Israel says it has killed one of the architects of the October 7th attacks. The IDF says the leader of Hamas military wing was targeted in a strike in Gaza City yesterday. A man's died after a shark attack off Western Australia, where a 16-foot great white shark had been seen nearby. The 38-year-old was spearfishing near Rottnest Island when he was bitten on the legs. And finally, back to sport. Michael Carrick's agreed a two-year deal to continue as the permanent head coach of Manchester United. The club's hoping to make an official announcement in the next 48 hours. In today's action, Chelsea and Manchester City meet in the FA Cup final at Wembley from 3. That's the latest. I'm Chris Milligan.
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0: 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You're the one that has to walk through it, walk through it, walk through it, walk through it.
2: I know of a place in China where a whole village came to Christ. It was a mining village. And normally the shift finished at 12 o'clock, and God said to the man whose job it was to call the shift to an end, sound the siren now. 10 o'clock in the morning, he said, I can't, sound the siren. And this man, compelled by the Holy Spirit, sounded the siren. And people came up out of the pit 2 hours early. And they said, why have you done this? We're earning money and it's not the end of the shift. Why have you done it? He said, because God told me to do it. When every man came to the service, there was a tremendous earthquake. The whole village rushed to the pit head thinking they'd lost their husbands and their sons. And they found every person there safe. And they said, what happened? And the authorities said, this man's God told him to sound the hoot. And the whole village came to Jesus. That's God. I cannot explain it. But I know a God who works that way.
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2: Psychologist Dr. Bob Montgomery recently wrote, "I believe our culture systematically misleads us into judging ourselves by comparing ourselves to others." He added, "From an early age, we're taught to be successful when we beat everybody else." He then concluded by saying, "In most of life, it is not just necessary for others to lose in order for you to win." Unfortunately, so much of our society's self-worth is based on beauty, brains, and brawn, which leaves many floundering in a psychological mass of inadequacy. Jesus, however, spent much of his time with society's outcasts and elevated their dignity and purpose. St. Paul said that when we compare ourselves among ourselves, we're fools and not wise. We need, in fact, a standard beyond ourselves to inspire rather than humiliate or intimidate. This is John Smith.

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6: From the Sky News Centre at 3, Hearts have suffered heartbreak after conceding two late goals and a 3-1 defeat at Celtic to be denied a first Scottish title since 1960. Live to Parkhead and Alison Conroy.
7: Yeah, Celtic completed their comeback to break Hearts and make it 5 Premiership titles in a row. The game level at 1-1, the Jambos were heading for that historic title. But Dazen Maeda ripped up that script. The fans held their breath until VAR said goal. He then swarmed onto the pitch in jubilation. Once back in their seats, Callum Osmond made sure of the win. A season like no other, but Celtic are champions again.
6: Celtic captain Callum McGregor says it sums up their fighting spirit.
8: Wow, what a season, huh? Like, down and out, everyone wrote us off. And it's only because of what's inside this building that you can go and make special things happen, and that's what they've done.
6: Elsewhere, third place Rangers rounded off their season by easing past Falkirk 5-2. In other news, the King says he's greatly shocked and saddened after a soldier died following a fall at the Royal Windsor Horse Show. They were part of the King's Troop Royal Horse Artillery. Tens of thousands of people have joined rival rallies in central London with 11 arrests so far. A £4.5 million police operation's in force as a Tommy Robinson Unite the Kingdom event and pro-Palestinian rally take place. Baroness Shaista Gohier says founder of the Muslim Women's Network.
9: Everybody has a right to gather and assemble and protest. That's a human right. And I hope that the advice that's been given by police and community organisations is heeded. I think most people who attend these marches are peaceful.
6: Andy Burnham's defended his decision to put his name forward to be selected as the Labour candidate in the Makerfield by-election. The current Greater Manchester Mayor says he wanted to go for a parliamentary seat where he had a connection. And finally, Chelsea and Manchester City are just getting underway in the FA Cup final at Wembley. That's the latest. I'm Chris Milligan.
0: This is Cross Rhythms Plymouth.

0: You're listening to Cross Rhythms Plymouth. I'm Tanya and I'm here with Amelia, and you're listening to Coffee Catch-Up's Espresso.
1: In this hour, you'll hear myself and Tanya talking about life and faith and generally having a good time.
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1: I've been up late thinking straight about my love. Hey, yeah, okay, I'm talking about that. Great love, good news, have you heard about it?
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2: 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And I like it, I like it, I like it, like it, like that.
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7: Hey, it's Tanya and Amelia from Coffee Ketchup's podcast. You are listening to Coffee Ketchup's Espresso on Cross Rhythms Plymouth. And Amelia, I'm trying to decide what I should have for tea tonight, and I'm just really struggling. Should I have pasta? Should I have rice?
8: It's a big decision. There's
7: it's a big decision.
8: A lot of options out there.
7: Mm-hmm. Every day we make loads and loads of decisions.
8: We do.
7: Every single day. Big decisions and small decisions, mm-hmm. like what to have for tea.
8: Yeah.
7: And Amelia, I'm going to throw a question to you now. Do you think you're good at making decisions?
8: I don't know.
7: She's sidestepping probably the question. Not. Would she you says, describe yourself as a decisive person?
8: I think it depends on the situation, genuinely.
7: Okay.
8: Like, if in terms of what to have for tea, usually I'm like, I know what I want and I'm going to make it.
7: Mm-hmm.
8: I often do a meal plan, like, quite far in advance as well.
7: So it's very organised.
8: Well, I have to, like, have it all laid out, because that's just how my brain
7: works. How far in advance are we talking?
8: Like, on a Sunday, I'll plan it for the week.
7: Oh, okay.
8: So, I not like a month. Do you know mm-hmm. what I mean? But like on the Sunday, I'll plan it for the week, depending on what I've got in the cupboards, that kind of thing.
7: I do know someone who plans for the whole month.
8: Oh yeah, that's quite impressive.
7: I find that quite stressful.
8: I would also find that stressful because I'm like, what if I'm not feeling that thing? But
7: exactly.
8: Usually a week in advance, I can know. But yeah, generally, I think yes and no. Again, I can't even decide on an answer. Maybe that means
7: yeah,
8: I'm really
7: maybe
8: not
7: that's the answer.
8: Person.
7: She's just sitting on the fence.
8: It's comfortable on the fence, okay. Mm-hmm.
7: Yeah, I think it's really interesting, isn't it? I think a really good way to try and gauge sometimes is, are you the sort of person that really likes making decisions or not, is in a group-based scenario. Quite often, who's making the decisions of where to go? Like, if you've got a friendship group,
8: sure.
7: Who's going, oh, let's go here, or we're going to do this, or... I don't know if you've ever had this in, like, sometimes when I'm on a family holiday, we'll be like, oh, what should we do today? And everyone floats different ideas,
8: mm-hmm.
7: and it takes a while for people to decide until... Usually my Auntie Catherine, she'll go, right, this is what we're going to do. And she'll just make the decision. And we're all sort of relieved that someone has.
8: Yes.
7: Or we go, no.
8: Absolutely
7: silly idea.
8: Not.
7: So it's really interesting. And I find for myself that I consider myself a decisive person for certain decisions, but particularly mm-hmm. for little decisions, like where do you want to go for dinner? If you're meeting up with a mate for dinner.
8: Mm-hmm.
7: I don't care.
8: Yeah. See, I had this the other night, right? I went to Exeter to meet one of my university friends, and we literally, like, we decided on a place, and then she was like, oh, actually, I don't think I can handle spicy food, because we were going to go for Thai or whatever it was. She was like, I just can't handle that tonight. So I was like, okay, fine. And I was like, I genuinely do not mind where we go.
7: Yeah.
8: Because the point of coming here is to spend time with you.
7: Mm.
8: And eventually we decided on Pho, which is the Vietnamese place. Really nice. Can recommend. She was like, right, we're going to go here. And I was like, yeah, sounds good. And I was trying to stay very neutral, but she was looking at me. She was like, I feel like you don't like this decision.
7: Oh, no.
8: And I was like, no, I'm like, I'm serious. I genuinely do not mind where we go. I'm very happy with Pho. I'm very happy with something else. Like, the point is to spend time with you.
7: Mm.
8: But it is hard, isn't it? Because you're like, I actually, if all I'm thinking is food, just put something in front of me. I don't
7: yeah.
8: care what it is at this point. Do you know
7: yeah,
8: what
7: I suppose in that situation, the purpose is to see the person. The purpose isn't going for food. Weirdly, I am decisive of where to go on a date.
8: Sure.
7: So, like, okay, I make the decision, unless it's, I know, and it's very, I don't know, feisty of me. I don't know what's going on. But if I'm going on a, particularly a first date, I'm like, I want to make the decision of where we go. I don't know if that is a good thing or not. I just, for me, it's like a, then I've got control of this situation.
8: Sure.
7: This may paint me in a bad light or not. Give me your opinion. I'm happy to take it. But for me, it's, I think it stems from, I once went on this date where the guy planned the first date and he decided to go to a very, very bougie and expensive restaurant.
8: Oh my goodness.
7: And at the time I didn't have much money. And then of course, like, we split the bill. And I didn't have it. We didn't get on. Like, we didn't have a good time. Oh, it was, no. I was having to do the heavy lifting of conversation. And I was just like, why didn't I just decide that we're going to go to a bar for a drink? Because it's chill, you know?
8: Sure, sure.
7: So that after that, I became very decisive on dates for the first date. The other dates, I'm like, whatever, whatever. But the first one, I'm like, it needs to be somewhere I know.
8: Sure.
7: And it needs to be somewhere for just like a coffee or a bar.
8: Yeah, no, yeah, that's fair enough. That's fair enough. I went on a date with this guy, and usually I'm very happy to, like, if someone's being quite decisive, it's very much dependent on the other personalities involved. But if someone's being quite decisive, I'm usually quite happy to follow if I don't have serious objections to it, that kind of thing. And, you know, and it's difficult anyway as a people pleaser to be like, because I don't want to annoy anybody else. And he was like, oh, so, like, you know, we both... like walking, like, do you want to go for a date on Dartmoor? Let's do it, like, you know, I'll meet you here, kind of thing. And actually, because it was a first date and because we've met on an app, I was like, actually, no, we're not gonna do that. I was like, I'm sure you're great, but you're also a stranger I met on the internet. We are going somewhere public. And and to be fair, he was great about it. He was really like, you know, this is really fine.
7: You're making me laugh because you are describing what I do a lot, which is, yeah, I don't mind. We'll go wherever you want.
8: Yeah,
7: and then
8: sure.
7: somebody suggests something and I go, no.
8: Oh, yeah, no, same.
7: I do it all the time.
8: All the time.
7: Which isn't great. And I'd say on the small things, I don't really like making the decisions. But how often is that putting the pressure on someone else to make the decisions? Maybe they don't like making the decisions.
8: True, that's a good point, actually. That's a good point. And yeah, we can totally come back to that. But I think first we're going to go listen to some music, unless you don't want to listen to some music.
7: I just can't decide what to play.
8: Oh, no.
7: Oh, decisions.

0: Whoop, hello. Welcome back. This is Tanya and Amelia from Coffee Ketchup's podcast. You are listening to Coffee Ketchup's Espresso on Cross Rhythms Plymouth. And we are trying to make a decision. We're trying to decide if we are decisive or not.
1: Mm. It's a hard one. It's a hard one because in some areas we are very decisive and in some we're not.
0: Yeah. Tricky.
1: Yeah, hard to land on one or the other, really.
0: It is a difficult decision. Mm-hmm. We must flip a coin, I feel. So I was thinking about this. I think as humans, we can make decisions in two main camps. Mm-hmm. You either make decisions really logically.
1: Yeah.
0: Like you've really thought it through. Mm-hmm. You've discussed the pros and the cons. And then you've arrived at a sensible conclusion. Mm-hmm. A bit like how my dad proposed to my mum. he decided that the best way to propose would be, he went to her, he said, what I suggest we do is we write down a list of advantages and disadvantages of getting married, mm-hmm. and then we can make a decision from there. Mm-hmm. So very romantic and impulsive, not so much.
1: Yeah, I think this is the difference between you and me as people, is that Tanya is not a romantic, really. Like you are, but you're also very...
0: Yeah, I would do the list thing. It's a very important decision. Yeah,
1: exactly. Whereas I'm a total hopeless romantic because my parents met in the south of France and it was a bit of a, not quite a whirlwind romance, but they were together within about a month and then got married a year later.
0: Lovely. So you've got that one way of making decisions, really logical, weigh up the advantages, the disadvantages, formulate your argument, aha, I've arrived at this conclusion. Then you've got the other side of the human brain that is the impulsive decision. The decision just to suddenly go. Mm-hmm. And I've got an example I randomly once just decided to move into a house, really randomly, without much thought through. I just was like, I need a house to be in London. I didn't really think it through. I went and I made this impulsive decision that these people were great and let us move in.
1: Gosh, that's stressful.
0: It's quite stressful for other people. But it also reminds me a little bit of you watch Friends.
1: I do, obviously.
0: I think... There's a moment, I can't remember which character is struggling to make a decision, but Phoebe does this questioning thing where she gets them to just say, do you want to go this route or that route?
1: Yeah.
0: Really quickly, and just answer straight away based on your instinct.
1: Uh-huh.
0: And it's that kind of decision that we can also all make, mm-hmm. of I'm just going to make an instinctive decision then and there that you often make in the moment.

0: like the big life decisions and that kind of thing, or I don't know, like most other things, I tend to be a bit more of a logical one. Would you say you're more of an impulsive decision
1: maker? I don't know. It's really different. I'd say I'm an emotional decision maker sometimes, and a very logical one as well.
0: Yeah, sure.
1: Like I will, but I'm probably err on the more impulsive. But there are things that I really weigh up for a long time and consider for probably too long. So I think everybody's a balance of the two, and I think we can have moments of one or the other. But I definitely find myself sometimes making these very impulsive decisions. I think largely because of how I was trained at drama school. They literally train you to be impulsive.
0: Sure.
1: And that has both many advantages and many disadvantages at the same time. So when it comes to big decisions, Amelia... How do you handle them?
0: Honestly, I think as we've talked about on the radio before and probably on the podcast as well, like I do not love change. And so when we're talking about big decisions, sometimes it will take me a while because I'm actually, part of me is going, okay, how much change can I handle right now, depending on what it is. But yeah, I think I will tend to think through the pros and cons, but I will also pray about it.
1: Nice.
0: Because actually, like, you know, there's a lot of things that happen in life that are total curveballs. And I think we've probably mentioned, like, the last 6 months of 2025 were really hard for me and for you as well, I know. And so actually, like, you know, there was a lot of change going on. But actually, I'm like, do you know what? God is bigger than all of this. He's totally in control. And I trust his plan more than I trust my understanding of the plan. And sometimes you have to kind of tell yourself that in order to believe it as well. It's like, okay, like at this point, I don't want to give up control, but I'm going to choose to trust God's plan. And I'm going to choose to trust that he knows what he's doing and that he has good things in store for me. So yeah, prayer over big decisions is definitely really important for me.
1: Really important.
0: And also I think just thinking about the practicalities actually of what does that mean for me? Like if I go this way, like what does that mean for my living situation, for like, you know, my income, like all of that kind of thing. And there's a lot to weigh up, but I think ultimately like praying over it is definitely the best way to go.
1: I'd agree. That's a really, really wise thing to do because it takes the time and it calms you down as well.
0: Totally.
1: Right, we're going to talk more about big decisions and how you actually make them right after we listen to some music.

0: Welcome back. It's Tanya and Amelia. You're listening to Coffee, Ketchups, Espresso on Cross Rhythms Plymouth. We're talking about decisions today, and we've just been talking about how you make those big decisions. Mm. So in your life, you face many big decisions, like where to live, what job to take, who to be partners with, whether you should have a partner, how to raise your children. There are many. What school to go to? What university to go to? Should you even go to university? Et cetera, et cetera. Should I leave this job? Everyone listening has their own decisions that they've had to make. And I think it's really interesting sometimes to reflect on big decisions that you have had to make in the past. And Amelia, you were just telling us a bit about how you use prayer and reflection to make big decisions. I think that is so powerful.
1: Yeah,
0: sure. And helpful in making big decisions. I remember one incident in my life where I found it really hard to make a big decision. And the decision was to move.
1: Sure.
0: When it was many years ago now, but I was supposed to move to Oxford with my boyfriend at the time. And we split up. Mm-hmm. And I'd already put my notice in at work. I'd already paid the deposit on the house.
1: Really hard.
0: It's really tricky. And it was in COVID as well. So it was a tricky time to move anyway. And I remember being incredibly emotional because I was really sad. And life was really tough at that point. And I had to make this decision, a really important decision. But I remember thinking, I am too emotional to make a logical and important decision about where I'm going to live long term.
1: Yeah.
0: To leave my community, my house, my everything down in the Southwest and move to somewhere I didn't know and I didn't know anyone there. Do I stay or do I go? There's a song in there somewhere. Yeah. and I honestly couldn't make the decision. I remember thinking, I can't make the decision. And I asked everyone. That's one of the things I did. I got everybody's opinion that I trusted, not everyone on the street.
1: No.
0: So what do you think I should do?
1: Here's my life story. Now make a decision for me.
0: Could you please? Would you mind? So it was all the people, my friends, people who knew me. I asked them what they thought. And they all know it's not their job to make the decision for me, but to counsel me.
1: Sure.
0: And in the end, I actually went, which was logically a really stupid decision. In the preparation for that decision, I also did what Amelia was talking about in the previous section, which was prayer. And my prayer was more of a, less of a logical, Lord, what do you think on this? Was more of a, I am in hell right now, metaphorically. Lord, please show me a way.
1: Yeah.
0: And I did not get a definitive answer. I got a few little ideas and things. In the end, I made a decision based on my dad always says this phrase that I think has some value to making decisions, is that in life you tend to regret the things you didn't do more than the things that you did.
1: So true.
0: And so I was like, okay, I'm gonna go. So I went to see the house in person and I explained the situation to the landlord and et cetera, et cetera. And I had to make a decision that day and I rang my friend in floods of tears on Reading Station. I remember it so well. A very wise friend. She's in her 50s and she's a lovely person. And she said, look, you can always come back. This is a big decision.
1: Yeah. Yes.
0: But actually sometimes it's important to go, yes, it is a big decision. But you can turn this decision around. Obviously, every situation is different. In my situation was you can come back. If you really, really hate it. Of course, it's not ideal, but you can get out of this.
1: Yeah. And I think that's really important to remember, actually, that these things are not always the end of the world. Because
0: exactly.
1: It feels in the moment it's the biggest thing you're dealing with. And that's not to undervalue any of the emotion that you go through or any of the, like, all of the practical preparation that you do for that kind of thing as well is absolutely huge. But at the same time, a lot of these things can be reversed, or or you can choose to go in a completely different direction. Like, had you chosen to, you could have moved to Spain.
0: Yeah.
1: Do you know what I mean? Like, you know, it's one of those things that actually, as much as it is it's a big thing and there's no kind of getting around that, actually, there will always be a way forward, even if it's not noticeable at the time.
0: And I sometimes think when I don't hear from God for guidance of certain decisions, I sometimes think that he doesn't mind which way you go because he'll be there with you anyway.
1: Yes.
0: So I have this image in my head of a crossroads and us all going, oh my goodness. But actually God knows where each of those paths leads and he's there on every single one. Mm. And that's always very helpful for me when I feel really stuck in a decision. Actually, sometimes it's about making one.
1: Yeah.
0: Sometimes there isn't a right or a wrong. Sometimes it is just about making a decision.
1: Yeah.
0: And as much as you can do that respectfully and with everything in consideration, you can also stay stuck in indecision to quite a damaging way. So sometimes it is about going, I make a decision and I trust that the Lord will come with me and he will guide me. And I also trust in myself a little bit that I can handle this if this is wrong. You know, there are so many decisions that we think of, as you said, as the end of the world, but are they?
1: That is the thing. That is the thing. There we go. We're going to go to some music now. We'll be back very soon with some snack chat.
0: Snacking and chatting.

0: Whoop whoop, hello, welcome back. It's Tanya and Amelia. You're listening to Coffee Ketchup's Espresso on Cross Rhythms Plymouth. And this is Snack Chat.
1: It's Snack Chat.
0: It is the part of the show where we talk about the important things. And by that, I mean snacks.
1: Yes, mm-hmm. Snacks are very important.
0: Now, this week, we're doing a little kind of fun little game, or we're trialling it, so let us know your thoughts, where we've got a menu, and we're going to guess what the other person would select from that menu. Now, we're just starting with starters for this one as mm-hmm. the trial. Okay, so the idea of this game is that one of us are going to read out the starter options, mm-hmm. and then we have to predict what the other person would guess. Does that make sense?
1: It does.
0: Great. Okay. Shall I start?
1: Mm-hmm.
0: Mm-hmm. So this is from a real Italian restaurant in London called Amelia's.
1: Unfortunately, great name for a restaurant.
0: It's Amelia's with an E. There we are then.
1: Oh dear.
0: Okay. So these are the real life starter options for Italian. So the first option is toasted sourdough bread with organic extra virgin oil.
1: Mm.
0: Lovely. A creamy burrata with extra virgin or olive oil as well,
1: mm-hmm.
0: With toasted sourdough breads and heritage tomatoes.
1: Goodness.
0: What are heritage tomatoes? That's interesting. Then another one is a plate of cured Italian meats, truffled mozzarella. Another option is a tomato and mozzarella salad. And then another option is a duck liver pate.
1: Interesting. So I've now got to guess which one of those you would go for.
0: Yes. And I've got to predict what I think you would go for.
1: So can you read them out again quickly again?
0: Okay. Duck liver pate, mm-hmm. creamy burrata, mm-hmm. Mozzarella and tomato salad,
1: mm-hmm.
0: plate of cured Italian meats, sourdough bruschetta with heritage tomatoes and toasted sourdough bread with olive oil.
1: I think all of those sound quite nice. Mm. I think you would go for... Oh gosh, I'm just going to guess. I'm mm-hmm. going to go for... Would you go for burrata?
0: No, I wouldn't. But I was going to guess I thought you would go for burrata.
1: Interesting, okay.
0: I would go for the duck liver pate.
1: Nice.
0: What would you go for?
1: I wouldn't go for burrata because I'm actually not a tomato person. Because it said with tomatoes on there, I wouldn't do that. I would probably also go for the pate, actually.
0: Would you?
1: Yeah,
0: okay.
1: I do very much like a pate. Mm. There you go.
0: I love a pate, especially like ones in restaurants always taste better than the shop ones. I don't vibe the shop.
1: No,
0: pates.
1: Sure. Mm-hmm. That's fair. That's
0: okay,
1: fair.
0: Your turn.
1: Okay, so I've also gone Italian.
0: Oh, great minds.
1: We went to Zizi a little while ago and that was very nice. So okay. I've gone for the Zizi's starter mm-hmm. menu. So the options are garlic bread.
0: Nice.
1: A classic. Chorizo and mozzarella bomb.
0: Ooh,
1: which
0: sounds aggressive.
1: I think is a large, what's it say, large freshly baked dough ball topped with chorizo and mozzarella, which sounds very, very nice.
0: That sounds lovely.
1: We have got La Bomba meatballs. lots of bomb references.
0: Yeah.
1: Fried aubergine.
0: Ooh.
1: Or mozzarella arancini.
0: I do like an arancini. Okay, I think you would go for the dough bomb.
1: I would actually go for the arancini. I'm an
0: would
1: absolute
0: you?
1: Sucker for arancini.
0: Oh.
1: I really like it.
0: We don't know each other very well, clearly.
1: the dough bomb does sound really nice. It does, but I prefer to not like load up on like bready
0: things
1: so I can enjoy my main.
0: Mm-hmm. Okay.
1: I think you would go for meatballs.
0: No. I would give the bomb.
1: Fair.
0: That's why I chose it for you, because
1: so
0: I was like, that's what I would want.
1: I was so close to saying it, and then I didn't.
0: Yeah.
1: Oh, fair play.
0: This game is hard. Apparently
1: is really
0: we're good
1: hard.
0: Friends, but who
1: Clearly,
0: would know?
1: Neither of us are very good at it, but...
0: To be fair, we don't eat out that much together.
1: But anyway, on that bombshell,
0: that is all we've got time for today. But catch us next week for more Coffee Ketchup.

0: Spirit of Discovery. Cross Rhythms Plymouth.
1: An often propagated myth is that the vast majority of people who have suicided were suffering from some kind of psychological disorder prior to the event. But psychologist Ray Hudd recently informed an investigative conference that a two-year study had shown that only 25% of successful suiciders were actually on prescribed medicine for depression. Chemical imbalance may be a cause for some, but I believe we need to see two other issues: the sad circumstances of life and, secondly, the underneath foundational beliefs that we hold to be dear and true. In our secular society, which is so often forsaken God, faith and religion, we are essentially left with little underneath holding us together, nothing ultimately to live for. When circumstances overwhelm us, we feel lost and alone. To whom can we turn? Don't tell me God and Jesus are out of date. Divine love, hope and meaning are as much needed as ever. This is John Smith.

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1: 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And there are three new entries, including this one from Taylor Hill. 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
3: From the Sky News Centre at 4, where Streeting's confirmed he'll stand in any leadership contest to replace Keir Starmer. The former health secretary is also calling for the UK to rejoin the European Union. He's appeared at the Progress Conference in London, making his first public comment since resigning from the cabinet on Thursday.
4: We need a proper contest where all candidates can put their best foot forward. It's got to be a battle of ideas so that whoever wins comes out stronger for it. When Labour loses, the country loses. For the first time in Labour's history, our biggest opponents aren't the Conservatives, but Nigel Farage and Reform.
3: Hearts have missed out on the Scottish Premiership title after Celtic scored two late goals to beat them 3-1 at Parkhead. The result means their opponents have been crowned champions. The Edinburgh club were looking to become the first non-Old Firm side to lift the trophy since 1985. Old Firm rivals Rangers, who finished third, eased past Falkirk 5-2. Elsewhere, Chelsea are taking on Manchester City in the FA Cup final, live to George Alderman at Wembley.
5: First half that took a while to get going, but things livened up as it went on. First, Erling Haaland put the ball in the net for City, but it was ruled out for offside. It also took a big strong save at his near post from Robert Sanchez to keep Haaland out just before the break. Then a big shout for a Chelsea penalty, but referee Darren England and VAR deciding Kusunov's challenge on João Pedro was okay. Chelsea 0, Manchester City 0.
3: Buckingham Palace say the King will be in touch with the family of a soldier who died after falling from a horse at the Royal Windsor Horse Show. Charles says he's saddened by the news following the death last night. 11 arrests have been made as two protests take place in central London. Thousands of police have been deployed to a Tommy Robinson Unite the Kingdom rally and a pro-Palestinian Nakba Day demonstration. And finally, the Pope will make his second trip to an EU country later this year when he travels to France. He'll make the four-day visit later on in September. That's the latest from Sky News. I'm Chris Milligan.
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1: Writer Vivian Cornick tells us it's time to close the book of love. When I was a girl, the whole world believed in love, she says. My mother always taught me that love is the most important thing in a woman's life. She recalls that we had a culture soaked through with the conviction that love had hidden transforming powers. To know passion was to break the bonds of the frightened, ignorant self. For 150 years in the West, the idea of romantic love has been emblematic of the search for

Cornick says we now face reality much more. When love and marriage failed to deliver us to the promised land within, we became sad, angry and confused. Don't look in a romance paperback for the meaning of life, but rather in the pages of the old book where you can read what gives life value, meaning, substance, foundation and vitality. This is John Smith.

0: It seems that this entire generation has lost its sense of purpose. Purpose. We build solid houses but cannot construct lasting homes. We are smarter but not wiser, bigger but not stronger. We know more but understand less. We write more books but fail to take the time to read them. Conquer space but cannot conquer our habits, and flirt with fantasy to avoid reality. This entire generation has lost its sense of purpose. Sense of purpose. Sense of purpose. Sense of purpose.
1: 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Cross
2: 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What are you doing? 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
2: Life wasn't intended to be this way, and it can be changed if you just catch a revelation of who God is and what he wants to do in your life.
4: Do you understand that God has a plan for your life, an incredible plan? He chooses ordinary people and does extraordinary things through him.
5: And so, we have to make a choice.
3: You've only got one life. If you blow this one up, you haven't got another one. This is not a practice.
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2: From the Sky News Centre at 5, Manchester City have won the FA Cup for the 8th time with victory against Chelsea. Live to George Alderman at Wembley.
3: The final decided by a goal which deserved to win any match. A moment of brilliance from Antoine Semenyo, who backheeled an Erling Haaland cross into the bottom corner. Chelsea show plenty of fight but not enough quality to find a way past James Trafford. They leave Wembley with the blues while City's blue moon rises again. A cup double for them. Chelsea 0, Manchester City 1.
2: Hearts have had the Scottish Premiership title snatched from them as they conceded two late goals in a 3-1 defeat at Celtic. The long-term leaders were looking to become champions for the first time in 66 years. Third place Rangers elsewhere eased past Falkirk 5-2, while Motherwell in fifth got a 1-0 victory at Hibs. In other news, Wes Streeting's announced he'll run in any Labour leadership race to topple Keir Starmer.
4: We need a proper contest with the best candidates on the field, and I'll be standing.
2: In his first public speech since resigning as Health Secretary, he called for the UK to rejoin the EU, labelling Brexit a catastrophic mistake. Meanwhile, potential rival Andy Burnham says he wants to fight the Makerfield parliamentary by-election to save Labour. The current Greater Manchester Mayor has been allowed to put his name forward for selection. The King says he's greatly shocked and saddened by the death of a soldier. They fell from a horse at the Royal Windsor show last night. Nine people have been injured after a suspected stolen car crashed during a police chase in East London. Five of them remain in hospital following the collision in Ilford just after midnight. They include a woman in her 20s who's been arrested on suspicion of dangerous driving theft and failing to stop. And finally, rains failed to dampen fans' enthusiasm ahead of the Eurovision Grand Final in Vienna. 25 countries will take to the stage tonight, though five have boycotted the contest in protest at Israel's inclusion. That's the latest. I'm Chris Milligan.
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2: And me, Kerry Cole.
1: It's great to be here, and we're looking at a new season of getting behind the desk and really sharing some of the great news that the Christian faith can bring us into, deliver into us, because it's not a religion, it is actually a relationship with Jesus himself. How are you doing, Mrs. Cole?
2: Very good, thank you.
1: Excellent, brilliant. Very glad good. You brought your glasses too.
2: My reading glasses.
1: Glasses. Very okay, important. We're going to kick the program off with a track from the band Jet Trouble. And you'll have to bear with us at the moment because we're kind of trying to get our heads around the studio again. But this is Jet Trouble.
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1: 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Well, he's seeking you out as you seek him in Jesus' name.

0: Mentoring is one of the most rewarding activities in this life. It can also be one of the most challenging. When you first set out to develop someone else, you will need a lot of patience. At first, you'll need to look for them doing things approximately right, because they won't always do their best the first time. You'll need to stick with them, giving encouragement along the way. The Bible says that God has been incredibly patient with us, and that showing patience toward others is a sign of great wisdom. This is Mal Fletcher for Edges.tv.
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1: He's a rock that doesn't grow. Experience.
0: Well, this is the time for the classic track. You know, we love contemporary Christian music because it was born out of the heart of God. In the 60s and 70s, there was a revival in the Western world called the Jesus People Movement, and it's still going on. Over 2 years ago, some 12,000 people were baptized in California. And of course, when we look at the global scene, we remember what the Bible says in the book of Daniel, that there'll be a time when there'll be an increase in communication and increase in knowledge. And did you know that over 360 million Christians across the globe are being persecuted for your faith? You never hear about it in the mainstream media. But it's an actual fact. 360 million incarcerated in prison because there's a real attempt to try and stop the Christian faith. And that's what this music does. It just gets so deep within you, and we play it, and it's heard all over the world, and it fortifies and encourages people in their faith. And on that note, we got music coming up from somebody who is a real father in the faith, Andre Crouch. And when we say a message in the music, there certainly is.

I tell you what, guys, I'm so grateful that Mrs. Cole and I have been walking together for 43 years. She's my best listener, and she just said that actually there are 360 million Christians across the globe who are persecuted for their faith, but they aren't all in prison. Many are. So I think that's a really good check. And thank you, Mrs. Cole, for reminding me that actually all those people are not in prison, but they are in regimes where to express their faith, they could end up in prison, which is really a challenge.

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4: If we were a big bang, you've come from an accident. If you've just evolved from nothing, you're an accident. And if you've come from an accident, you are an accident. You're waiting for an accident, and when you die, you'll have an accident. If you've not come from nothing, you're not going anywhere. If you were not planned, you're a disaster. If you were not planned, you're an accident. The amount of people come into my room and they say, hey, I did not come into this world. I

Well, guys and girls, if you just tuned in, you've tuned in to the Cross Rhythms Experience with Chris and Kerry Cole, back after some considerable time, but learning to drive the studio desk again, which is amazing, but we're getting there. 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

0: This isn't the finish line. The future is the finish line.
1: Well, that's absolutely true. The future is the finish line. We should be doing a podcast so that this could be filmed as well as just the audio. But Mrs. Cole and I are looking at each other thinking, who's going to start? And I think, Mrs. Cole, you should start. You've got a good idea about this section of the programme.
2: Well, earlier on, we played the Imperials' Let the Wind Blow. And it's all about the storms of life coming in, which are inevitable, aren't they? That they suddenly just show up. And recently, we were staying on a coastal, in a house on a coastal cliff, weren't we? And it was very, very stormy. And we had to batten down the hatches for 2 days. And it was relentless. And you just have to remind yourself that even though it's a little bit scary sometimes, that just keep going and it's going to come through. The peace will come. And I think it's just very much what we've been through the last couple of years. It's been a lot of big storms in our lives, hasn't it?
1: Well, I think
2: we're coming through it.
1: This is what the Bible talks about, and it's still the best-selling book in the world. And I do want to qualify that again. I was very wonderfully corrected by Mrs. Cole. If I gave the impression that 360 million Christians across the globe are in prison, they're in persecuted regimes where many are in prison, but not all 360 million. But you can be in prison in life in many ways as well, because the Bible says, in this life you will have trouble. Now, I can only testify, and Kerry can only testify with me, that in the 4 years that we've been moving in the things of God, in establishing cross rhythms and various things, we have a testimony that there have been good times and bad times. But we have to say, as the wind blows, that sometimes the bad times are really used by God to do something really powerful in our life. And the reason the bad times are good sometimes is because the Bible says in Romans 8:28, everything works for the good for those who love the Lord and called according to his purpose. And the church in the persecuted world are not looking for stuff, they're looking for prayer, because they really know that the Christian faith has an answer after death, eternal life. And that's a very powerful motivation, isn't it, Kerry?
2: It certainly is. I mean, the sure thing is that eternal life awaits, and the wonderful good news of the Christian faith is that we can spend that eternity with our loving Heavenly Father through the sacrifice of what Jesus has done for us to redeem us and to bring us into his kingdom forever. Yeah.
1: And I think when the word says, you know, pick up your cross daily, sometimes there are many people going through suffering, but actually God is doing a very deep work in that. The book of Job has been a powerful book for me in 2022. It's the oldest book in the Bible, in the Old Testament, but it's very, very powerful. And sometimes I think for Christians, we need to recognize that the only thing we're taking into heaven is what he's done deep within our soul, in our life. It's not the size of your church or your ministry, or your identity is really in the Father, in Christ, in the power of the Holy Spirit. So be encouraged if you're going through some challenging times. It ain't over till it's over. Fair comment? Well, that's made you laugh anyway.
2: Yeah.
1: What tickled?
2: Oh, I don't know. I think that there's a few endings to It Ain't Over Till. Yeah, and when you chose that one, I thought, okay, that's all right.
1: Lovely. Well, you're in tune to the Cross Rhythms experience, guys and girls. Great to have you with us. And we've got NF with a track entitled Hope.
3: Hope. Yeah, I'm on my way. I'm coming. Don't lose faith in me.

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If you don't even believe in you, why would you think or expect anybody else that's around you to? I done did things that I regret. I done said things

0: 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I want to thank you so much for tuning in to the Cross Rhythms Experience. We'll do it all again very soon. All the best. Goodbye. God bless.
1: This is the Cross Rhythms Experience.

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2: From the Sky News Centre at 6, where Streeting has confirmed he'd enter any Labour leadership contest to topple Keir Starmer. In his first public engagement since quitting the Cabinet, he also expressed hope the UK would rejoin the EU. Potential rival Andy Burnham claims he's focused on winning a seat in Parliament rather than ousting the Prime Minister. Business Secretary Peter Kyle is calling for party unity.
3: Too often in the past, the Labour Party has chosen a moment of difficulty to talk amongst ourselves. Fixated on ourselves when we were elected to fix Britain. No wonder the public's patience with us is at breaking point.
2: Hearts have failed to become the first club outside the Old Firm to win the Scottish top-tier title for over 40 years with a 3-1 defeat at Celtic. Their opponents have been crowned champions. Manchester City are FA Cup winners for the 8th time thanks to a 1-0 victory over Chelsea. George Alderman watched them lift the trophy at Wembley.
4: Prince William hands over the FA Cup to Bernardo Silva and John Stones. Manchester City, the 2026 FA Cup winners. Bernardo Silva lifts the trophy in the air.
2: Buckingham Palace says the King will be in touch with the family of a soldier who died after falling from a horse at the Royal Windsor Horse Show. Charles says he's saddened by the news following the death last night. Police say two rival protests in central London have been taking place largely without significant incident. Thousands of police have been deployed to a Tommy Robinson Unite the Kingdom rally and a pro-Palestinian Nakba Day demonstration. 31 arrests have been made so far. The Pope's to make his second trip to an EU country outside Italy. He'll head to France for a 4-day visit in late September. And Eurovision's final takes place in Vienna this evening. It'll feature a medley of classic songs from the competition to celebrate its 70th anniversary. 5 countries are boycotting the contest because of Israel's participation. That's the latest. I'm Chris Milligan.
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0: Smooth with you, Trinity DJ Zara and Street Flavor. Yeah, yeah, kicking off the show like this. Dancehall flavor and style from a man, Papa San. The track, Real Talk.
1: Yo, we're checking out gospel music, pan Street Flavor with DJ Zara. You don't know the tingo. Yeah, Papa San's.

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1: 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Truly DJ's on street flavor, bringing you the very best in those Christian hip hop vibes and dropping this one for you out of Precise and Intellect, the album, The Art of Faith. 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

0: Yes, yes, you're locked into yours truly. DJs on the streets, baby, bringing you the very best in those Christian hip hop vibes. 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
1: 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Yeah.

0: as we move. Touchdown with the sound of my man, Rel, two L's, alongside Cliff at track title, Whole Team Lips.
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2: From the Sky News Centre at 7, Wes Streeting's confirmed he'll stand in any leadership contest to replace Keir Starmer. The former health secretary is also calling for the UK to rejoin the European Union. He's appeared at the Progress Conference in London, making his first public comment since resigning from the cabinet.
3: We need a proper contest where all candidates can put their best foot forward. It's got to be a battle of ideas so that whoever wins comes out stronger for it. When Labour loses, the country loses. For the first time in Labour's history, our biggest opponents aren't the Conservatives, but Nigel Farage and Reform.
2: Hearts have had the Scottish Premiership title snatched from them as they conceded two late goals in a 3-1 defeat at Celtic. The long-term leaders were looking to become champions for the first time in 66 years. Celtic boss Martin O'Neill says his players seem to hit form at the right time.
4: I'm never sure about momentum because that can change in an instant. And people kept saying we had momentum. We were striving hard. And if you'd asked me before we played Rangers, could I take it into the final day, I would have bitten your arm off.
2: Third place Rangers won 5-2 away at Falkirk. And Manchester City have won the FA Cup for the eighth time after getting past Chelsea 1-0 in the final. The King says he's greatly shocked and saddened by the death of a soldier. They fell from a horse at the Royal Windsor show last night. 31 arrests have been made as two protests took place in central London. Thousands of police have been deployed to a Tommy Robinson Unite the Kingdom rally and a pro-Palestinian Nakba Day demonstration. A woman in her 20s has been arrested after the driver of a suspected stolen car crashed during a police chase in East London. Nine people were injured. And finally, rains failed to dampen fans' enthusiasm ahead of the Eurovision Grand Final in Vienna. 25 countries will take to the stage tonight, though five have boycotted the song contest in protest at Israel's inclusion. That's the latest. I'm Chris Milligan.
0: This is Cross Rhythms Plymouth. Eight, seven, six, five, four, three, two, one.

0: It's Wildfire.
1: Yes, and for this week's Wildfire, this is Ryer featuring Amanda Locke doing a rework of Charity Gayle's I Speak.

0: what I wear, giving away stuff. It feels so good to just declutter a bit and then move on to the new stuff. Give away the old stuff, bless someone. Anyway, consolidation, minimalism, whatever you want to call it. I'm stoked.
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said to them, "It is not for you to know the times or dates the Father has set by his own authority, but you will receive power when the Holy Spirit comes on you, and you will be my witnesses in Jerusalem and in all Judea and Samaria and to the ends of the earth." After he said this, he was taken up before their very eyes, and a cloud hid them from their sight. They were looking intently up into the sky as he was going, when suddenly two men dressed in white stood beside them. "Men of Galilee," they said, "why do you stand here looking into the sky? The same Jesus who has been taken from you into heaven will come back in the same way you have seen him go into heaven." He's coming back. That's Acts 1:7-11, and that is your word over wax.

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0: Yes, that was Vegas 86, Lonely Nights, the Jason DeRoche remix. It's going to wrap it up for segment one. Segment two coming your way. 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

0: Well, this weekend, you just heard Retain. You're by my side. Big one right there. Coming in now, Emma Sound and Leandro Alencar with Reboot.
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The Lord bless you and keep you. The Lord make his face shine upon you and be gracious to you. The Lord lift up his countenance towards you and give you his shalom, his peace. And we pray in the name of the Prince of Peace, the Lord of Peace, who can give you peace now and forever and here and everywhere. His name is Yeshua. He's our salvation. In his name we pray. For him and for his glory we say that. Amen.

0: yes, Johnny Virgil, always bringing that big time trance. That was his latest one, Shalom. Coming in now, Andy G, Hoping You, Move It Radio.
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1: Oh yeah, the Dutchman. Retain and Sander Nick Brook. It's Be With You and coming in now. Transform, Never Alone, Odyssey Remix.

0: 316.
1: Yes, guys, life is short, and we want to share with you the most important message, and that is, for God so loved the world that he gave his one and only Son, that whosoever believes in him will not perish, but have everlasting life. God sent his one and only Son to live a perfect life on this earth. He came, showed us how to live, showed us how to love, but he came ultimately to pay for our sins when they crucified him on the cross. Those sins are the things that separate us from God, that we know inside are wrong, that we've done. All have sinned and fallen short of the glory of God. But even while we were still sinners, Christ died for us to pay for those sins. 3 days later, he rose again and he's alive. He reigns. He's the king of the universe and he wants a relationship with you. How could the king of the universe want a relationship with us? But he does. The Bible says, whoever calls on the name of the Lord will be saved. And if you confess with your mouth that Jesus is Lord and believe in your heart that God raised him from the dead, you will be saved. So right now, if you believe in your heart and are ready to confess with your mouth, then tell him and pray to him and say, Jesus, I believe in you. I believe you are the Son of God who died for my sins. Please forgive me. Thank you. I believe you rose again. I'm asking you to come into my life. Help me be a follower of you. From this day on, help me to walk with you. In Jesus' name, amen. If you said that and meant it, tell somebody. And you can get to know Jesus more by reading his word, the Bible, and connecting with other Bible-believing Christians at a church that really preaches the gospel and preaches according to his word. We encourage you, and as always, you can reach out to us with questions at Transform EDM. Guys, this relationship starts now and lasts forever. 316.

0: Yeah, that was our intro, interlude, and outro from our album, Never Alone. Creates kind of a hidden track. Pretty cool. But hey, real quick, just got some sombering news. John and I, we had a very close friend pass this past week. And man, I just want to take this moment as we end the show just to let you know that God loves you. He never meant for you to walk this journey alone. And if you're struggling with whatever, dark thoughts, depression, loneliness, we are here for you. And most importantly, God is here for you. He's a friend that sticks closer than a brother. He even says in his word that he will never leave you nor forsake you, and that he's with you until the very end of the age. Please reach out to us at TransformEDM if you need anything, if you need any support. We'll do our best to pray for you and get you the help you need. We love you guys. Yeah, hang in there. You're never alone.
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1: DJ and music producer Topher Jones, better known as Rave Jesus, presents his debut album, I Met God on the Dance Floor. It's a 77-minute mix of uplifting beats and sanctified bangers. Including the Cross Rhythms radio hit, He's on the Move. You'll also find remixes of hits by Martin Smith and Brandon Lake, and guest vocals from Gracie

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3: From the Sky News Centre at 8, Wes Streeting has confirmed he'd enter any Labour leadership contest to topple Sir Keir Starmer in his first public engagement since quitting the Cabinet. He also expressed hope the UK would reverse Brexit and rejoin the EU. Potential rival Andy Burnham claims he's focused on winning a seat in Parliament rather than ousting the Prime Minister. Business Secretary Peter Kyle is calling for party unity.
4: Too often in the past, the Labour Party has chosen a moment of difficulty to talk amongst ourselves, fixated on ourselves when we were elected to fix Britain. No wonder the public's patience with us is at breaking point.
3: Hearts have condemned a pitch invasion by fans during their Scottish Premiership title defeat at Celtic. The club say it's had reports that players and staff suffered serious physical and verbal abuse. Their 3-1 defeat means their opponents are crowned champions. Belgium international Arne Engels got the equaliser for Celtic.
5: We stay silent and then we just go for it. Just that shows how good a team we are and how strong we are. So I'm really glad that we did it in the end and I'm really pleased with the boys today.
3: Rangers concluded their campaign with a 5-2 victory at Falkirk to finish third. And Manchester City beat Chelsea 3-1 at Wembley to win the FA Cup. A car's ploughed into pedestrians in northern Italy. 8 people have been injured in the city of Modena, 4 critically. A 31-year-old Italian-born man has been arrested. A soldier's died after falling following a display at the Royal Windsor Horse Show. They were part of the King's Troop Royal Horse Artillery and fell from the animal at around 7 o'clock last night after leaving the arena. Eurovision's final is getting underway in Vienna. 5 countries have boycotted the song contest in protest at Israel's inclusion. And finally, Xavi Alonso has reportedly agreed a 4-year deal to become the new Chelsea head coach. The former Bayer Leverkusen boss has been out of work since being sacked by Real Madrid after a short spell in charge in January. That's the latest. I'm Chris Milligan.
1: This is Cross Rhythms Plymouth. We're about to embark on a journey through the corridors of time. A music experience that brings you the greatest 1001 songs made by Christians. With new music.
6: I'd like to make myself believe.
1: Old music. And positively ancient music.
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8: Welcome once again to the spirit of rock and soul, the program that takes a look at the last 100 years of Christian and gospel music and attempts to bring you the very best tracks from every era. This week we're kicking off with a modern worship classic from a band from Littlehampton who were to go on to international stardom, at least in the churches. Yes, it's Delirious with their uplifting anthem, Majesty.
9: 2003.

0: Scottish singer-songwriter Kevin Ott is still to find either fame or fortune with his powerful music, but that hasn't stopped him writing and recording some great songs. Here's his best, Hang Glider.
1: 2011.

0: singer Russ Taff has long been acknowledged as having one of the great voices in Christian music. Starting off singing Southern Gospel, Russ is also adept at singing pop, rock, country, soul, just about any style you'd care to name, though we're still awaiting for his first opera album. Anyway, here's Russ Taff with Were You There?
1: 1991.

0: Materialism and the desire to acquire more and more things is a major problem in the world today. Sadly, such a lust for things has blighted the church too. It took a Nashville-based songwriter, Larry Bryant, to bring this spiritual ill to the record-buying public's attention. Here's Larry Bryant with Shopping List.
1: 1984.

0: bringing you the 1001 greatest songs made by Christians in the last 100 years. This is the Spirit of Rock and Soul.
1: Rick Tizzo is a London-based hip-hop artist and producer who is a seminal figure in the gospel rap underground. Here's his I Pray.
2: 2008.

0: Ever heard of the Ravesay Singers? No, neither had I, until I discovered an ancient recording they made back in the 1930s. What this gospel group's I Am Thinking of a City, Lanka Lanka, clearly shows that all those doo-wop music hits of the 50s and 60s, come on, you must remember Ramalama Ding Dong or Ba Ba Ba Ba Ba Ba Ba Ba Ba Blue Moon, owe their origins to a cappella jubilee groups who invented nonsensical phrases like Lanka Lanka to chant to accompany their songs of faith. So here's the Ravesay Singers with I Am Thinking of a City, Lanka Lanka.
1: 1937.

0: Michelle Piller was a singer who had some US radio hits in the 80s. And on this next song, You Were There All Along, she is joined by singer-songwriter Larry LeBlanc, who enjoyed success in both the mainstream pop world and in modern worship. The song resonates with me because it reminds us that long before we acknowledge Jesus' lordship of our lives, he was there like a half-remembered song, bringing things slowly into spiritual focus. Anyway, here's Michelle Piller.
1: 1982.

0: Scandinavia has surprisingly produced some great pop and rock acts down the years, but one of the most underrated is Finland's Nina Astrom. Here's her beautiful A Matter of Time.
1: 1993.

0: Shane Everett and Shane Barnard are the two halves of Shane and Shane, who in America have enjoyed a string of Christian radio hits and are currently running a popular internet ministry to help and train the next generation of praise and worship practitioners. Here's Shane and Shane's He Is Exalted.
1: 2004.

0: spirit of rock and soul, bringing you the best songs ever made by Christians over 100 years.
1: The singer Laura Lee started off in gospel music. With the Meditation Singers, had a string of R&B hits in the 60s and 70s, but eventually returned to gospel and was a key influence on soul star Al Green, who also returned to the church. Anyway, here is Laura Lee's God Will Take Care of You. Amen to that.
2: 1989.

Clare Lynch is a country singer who has gained some acclaim in the mainstream. Back before the success came, she was hired by a record company for a session, who had a series of successful instrumental albums called Smoky Mountain, and had the idea of seeing whether a vocal Smoky Mountain album might sell. It didn't. But as it turned out, Clare's recording session did give her the chance to record one of the most beautiful folk songs in American music, Wayfaring Stranger. 1993.

0: spirit of rock and soul. It's a kind of history lesson.
1: Singer-songwriter Chris Fowson from Australia has recorded some beautiful music down the years, and here's one of his most stirring songs, Wake Up.
2: 1992.

Oh dear, it's that time again where we're wrapping up another edition of the Spirit of Rock and Soul. Before I go out though, here's one more song. It's from Hillsong. Yep, it's another worship number. Mighty to Save. Thanks for listening. Hope to see you again next week.

0: 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You just found a new place
1: to go. Fear is the latest release from NF and is a deeply vulnerable project that sees him shift towards a more acoustic pop rap sound.
2: Is this what you want now? On the verge, on the edge. Is this what you want now?
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2: I'm sorry.
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4: From the Sky News Centre at 9, Wes Streeting has confirmed he'll stand in any Labour leadership contest to replace Sir Keir Starmer. The former Health Secretary, who quit the Cabinet this week, also wants to rejoin the European Union, labelling Brexit a catastrophic mistake. 43 people have been arrested after tens of thousands attended two major protests in London. £4.5 million has been spent policing the capital. A pro-Palestine Nakba Day rally took place this afternoon. Supporters also turned out for Tommy Robinson's Unite the Kingdom march.
5: You're happy being called far right?
6: We laugh at it because we know we're not.
7: Starting out to call everyone racist makes no sense. I've got Asian friends, I've got black friends. It's the immigration that's the problem.
8: We want the correct message being said on there, not the fake message that we hate everyone and be racist, because we're not.
4: Another 22 arrests were made at the FA Cup final at Wembley. Buckingham Palace says the King will be in touch with the family of a soldier who died after falling from a horse at the Royal Windsor Horse Show. Charles says he's saddened by the news following the death last night. A woman in her 20s has been arrested after the driver of a suspected stolen car crashed during a police chase in East London. 9 people were injured. To sport, and despite leading the Scottish Premiership for the majority of the season, Hearts have been denied a first title in 66 years with a 3-1 defeat at Celtic. The result means their hosts are champions for a record 56th time. Celtic fan Sir Rod Stewart says it's a special achievement.
9: I just thought we had the momentum, and Hearts are brilliant. I love them, but I just thought we were magnificent. I had tears in my eyes at the end. It was just so... I just thought we fought hard, you know, we really did.
4: Elsewhere, Rangers concluded their campaign with a 5-2 victory at Falkirk to finish third. And finally, Manchester City have won the FA Cup for the 8th time after getting past Chelsea 1-0 in the final. Antoine Semenyo scored the decisive goal at Wembley. That's the latest. I'm Chris Milligan.
0: This is Cross Rhythms Plymouth.
10: There's nothing else to do.
11: Makes them feel popular.
10: They have to have a substitute for their loneliness or their problems.
11: For a way out.
12: Just to have a good time, feel relaxed.
11: They find a new way to spend all their money because they have no time.
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11: They're morons.
16: I was driving down this steep mountain when I saw the sign, Runaway Truck Ramp, 1 mile. The first thing I did was to look in my rearview mirror. Soon I saw this long ramp up ahead with sand on part of it. They've built it for runaway trucks to pull off on it. Now, how do trucks get in trouble? They lose their brakes. Well, so do people. When they drink too much.
17: They look totally stupid.
18: It's very gross, actually. It smells bad.
19: It makes them act stupid.
20: It hurts you.
11: Gets people killed.
18: Kills

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4: Fit in with the crowd.
5: Make them bigger than life. Think they can do anything they want to do and not have to worry about it.
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7: Because they want to pray to the porcelain god in the morning.
8: We drink because of what we think it'll do for us, without ever thinking about what it may do to us.
9: I wanted to be loved, and so I started turning to guys to find that love. And I started college and started drinking a lot. I started to just become really promiscuous. I hated myself, but I wanted to fit in.
8: If you've ever been drunk, then you know about the hangover that usually follows. Now, if only the consequences of drinking ended with the hangover. Well, they don't. Oh, we always think it'll be someone else who gets hooked, or who gets hurt, or who gets caught, or who gets killed. But drinking makes your inner brakes fail, and you're out of control. And one way or another, you will get hurt.
0: Don't let the sparkle and the smooth taste of strong wine deceive you, for in the end, it bites like a poisonous serpent, the Bible.

0: and can't remember what they've done the next day.
1: The drinking only got worse, and I was trying to bury all the pain that I was feeling from the action that I'd done, and
2: I
1: ended up joining the military thinking I can get a new start. Nobody knows me, you know? I can
2: go away, maybe go to another country, and
1: nobody would know me, and my reputation will get better, and it only got worse. I really didn't go with the intentions of serving my country. I went to just get away from my problems.
2: And
1: it just got worse and worse.
3: One thing we think is so good about drinking a lot is we do stuff we wouldn't normally do, that we may not even realize we're doing. But that's also what's so bad about drinking. You don't know what you're doing.
4: You will see hallucinations. You will say foolish, silly things that would embarrass you when sober. You will stagger like a sailor tossed at sea, clinging to a swaying mast. And afterward, you will say, "I didn't even know it when they beat me up," the Bible.
3: So you can end up doing things you never thought you would do. Things you'll regret a long time after the buzz is gone. Things that can hurt your future, your reputation, your own self-respect.
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8: Not know who they're laying next to the next morning.

0: my best friend. Well, drunk while driving, wrecked and died.
1: They ended up killing somebody because of this alcohol abuse. My roommates the night before and the night before and the night before, yeah, they got messed up. They're totally brain damaged.
2: My brother, because he would get them drinking, he would take his aggression on me and my sister. We ended up with black and blue marks.
3: I had a friend who was a good friend in grade school, and she was drunk one night, took a corner too fast, and ended her life.
4: Some people hope that drinking will help them with their problems, when all it does is give you more problems. Some people drink to have friends, but friends you have to drink to keep aren't friends anyway. And just about everybody drinks for the rush, the buzz, but the effects don't stop with the buzz. Alcohol burns out your personal brakes, and you end up going where you never meant to go, losing things you never wanted to lose.
5: I just decided I was just gonna live that kind of lifestyle, you know, just free and everything that I did. And there was a lot of drinking. I probably went out 5 nights a week. I did so many things that I regretted, and there were a lot of consequences in my life. After living about 7 years of that lifestyle of drinking and the men and doing whatever I wanted, having all kinds of wrong relationships, I couldn't handle it anymore. And I was living with my boyfriend. The pressure just got so, it was so painful, and I was just ready to go. I was ready to take my life, and I didn't know any way to get out.
6: I said to myself, come now, enjoy yourself to the full. But I found that this was futile. For it is silly to be laughing all the time. What good does it do? The Bible.
7: Yeah, I had a buddy of mine

0: put their clothes on backwards, not knowing what happened.
1: My dad, he got in a life to show a bad wreck. It didn't really mess him up, but it put him in jail. And whenever he'd get mad, he'd let go and drive into other people's houses.
2: I know a woman that has a daughter that was out drinking all night long, and she was drunk, and she was within a mile of her home, had a wreck, killed herself and the person in the car that she hit. They both died.
3: We say people get wasted when they're drunk. Well, that's exactly what happens to a lot of people. Their life, their future, literally, gets wasted.

0: I did not restrain myself from any joy, but as I looked at everything I had tried, it was all so useless. A chasing after the wind, the Bible.
1: It's so easy just to go with the flow and, you know, drink with everybody else. But it's your life. It's your future. It's your reputation. Please, think about what you're doing. It's not just a buzz. There are consequences. If you need help stopping, please go for it. But count the cost of what drinking can do to you.
2: It was so dark, and I just felt these dark hands all around me, and it was just horrible. And because I remembered that there is a God, I just cried out to him in my moments of just wanting to take my life. I said, God, help me.
3: And the moment I did that,
2: just peace fell on me, and I was able to get up, and the darkness left, and I just felt like he was in the room.
1: Recently, a barge hit a bridge over the Arkansas River, and the bridge collapsed, sending these cars and trucks catapulting into the water below. One truck driver was trapped beneath the barge, and he was about to die until two fishermen came up in their boat and pulled him out. He couldn't get out himself. He needed someone to rescue him. Maybe that's what you need, too. Someone to pull you out of the mess you're in. Maybe the mess you've made. There is a strong rescuer. Actually, the strongest. He's reached in and rescued a lot of people. He could do that for you.
2: My life has totally changed. I'm a totally new person. That our hope is in Jesus, and that's the only way that you're going to be free of the bondages and the life of sin, is to look to the Lord. He's there, and he will come and save you. He's the reason why I'm here today.
1: We've all got guilt and regrets for choices that we wish we'd never made. We need to be clean. We actually need a new start. And that's what Jesus Christ has done for so many people. He died to do it. Because all our bad choices, all our moral mistakes, all our sins have left us away from our Creator and trapped in the wreckage.
4: Christ died for the sins of all us guilty sinners, that he might bring us safely home to God. The Bible.
2: I've tried everything else. There is no other way. It's the only thing that's going to fill that emptiness that's inside you. Jesus is the only one that's going to fill that emptiness that is inside you and that pain. He's the only one that can take it away. He will free you of these things, and he will take them. He took them on the cross 2,000 years ago because he loves you so much, and he loves me.
1: Jesus breaks the bondages that we can't break. And he gives us this inner peace that we've never experienced before. The truth is, he really loves you, no matter what you've done. And he's waiting to forgive everything you're ashamed of, every wrong thing you've ever done. If you'll just grab him like that man in the river grabbed the man who'd come to rescue him, just tell him, Jesus, I know only you can forgive me and change me. You loved me enough to die for me, and I'm yours. And if you want, we're available to help you get this relationship with Jesus started. Just get in touch with us. You could be on the edge of a whole new beginning if you'll just grab the rescuer's hand.

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1: Chip K's Mad Minute!
2: When you think of modern-day celebrities, many adjectives might spring to mind. Wealthy, good-looking, stylish, talented, not talented. But one quality which probably doesn't spring to mind, and rightly so, is humble. Humility seems to be a lost virtue in this world where the arrogant divas are the ones who are more likely to be graced by the limelight. But the Bible teaches us a different lifestyle. Humble yourself, and you will be exalted, higher than you could ever dream of exalting yourself. Jesus exemplified this perfectly by humbling himself to the point of being crucified, not for anything he'd done wrong, but for the things the people around him were doing wrong, even the stuff that we 2,000 years later are still doing wrong. When you insist on doing things your way, that's called pride, and the Bible says that you are in direct opposition to God. Not a very fair match if you ask me, but when you seriously choose humility and insist on doing things God's way, the Bible says he will lavish his grace on you. Mark my words, humble yourself or be humiliated.
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6: From the Sky News Centre at 10, Wes Streeting's confirmed he wants to be Prime Minister. The former Health Secretary, who quit the Cabinet this week, says he'll stand in any challenge to Keir Starmer. That would set up a contest with potential rival Andy Burnham if he gets back into Westminster. Mr Streeting told an audience he also wants to rejoin the EU, labelling Brexit a catastrophic mistake.
7: The voters did more than send Labour a message last week. They issued a warning that unless we change course, Labour risk being the handmaidens of Nigel Farage and the breakup of the United Kingdom.
6: 43 people have been arrested after tens of thousands attended two major protests in London. Thousands of police were deployed to a Tommy Robinson rally and a pro-Palestinian demonstration. A car's ploughed into pedestrians in northern Italy. Eight people have been injured in the city of Modena, four critically. A 31-year-old Italian-born man's been arrested. Hearts have had the Scottish Premiership title snatched from them as they conceded two late goals in a 3-1 defeat at Celtic. The long-term leaders were looking to become champions for the first time in 66 years. Old firm rivals Rangers won 5-2 away at Falkirk to finish third. Manchester City have avoided becoming FA Cup runners-up for a third year in a row with a 1-0 win over Chelsea. Antoine Semenyo's second-half goal proved the winner at Wembley. Boss Pep Guardiola says it feels good to secure the silverware for the eighth time.
8: Really pleased. This trophy is really, really cool, really special for the tradition and after two defeats. So back to Manchester is nice.
6: And the Pope's going to France later this year in what will be his second trip to an EU country outside of Italy. The Vatican says the four-day visit will run from the 25th to the 28th of September. He'll be heading to the Paris headquarters of the UN's cultural agency, UNESCO. That's the latest from the Sky News Centre. I'm Bev Rimmer.
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2: From the Sky News Centre at 11, Wes Streeting's confirmed he'll stand in any Labour leadership contest to replace Sir Keir Starmer. The former health secretary, who quit the cabinet this week, also wants to rejoin the European Union. He's labelled Brexit a catastrophic mistake. 43 people have been arrested after tens of thousands attended two major protests in London. £4.5 million has been spent policing the capital. A pro-Palestine rally took place this afternoon. Supporters also turned out for a Tommy Robinson march.
3: You're happy being called far right?
4: We laugh at it, because we know we're not.
5: Starmer to call everyone racist makes no sense. I've got Asian friends, I've got black friends. It's the immigration that's the problem.
6: We want the correct message being said on there, not the fake message that we hate everyone and we're racist, because we're not.
2: Another 22 arrests were made at the FA Cup final at Wembley. Buckingham Palace says the King will be in touch with the family of a soldier who died after falling from a horse at the Royal Windsor Horse Show. Charles says he's saddened by the news following the death last night. A woman in her 20s has been arrested after the driver of a suspected stolen car crashed during a police chase in East London. 9 people were injured. In sport, Xavi Alonso's reportedly agreed a 4-year deal to become the new Chelsea manager. The Londoners suffered a 1-0 defeat to Manchester City in the FA Cup final at Wembley. Interim boss Callum McFarlane feels it was a close contest.
7: I thought there was very, very little between the sides. And in those sort of games against two really good sides, when you have momentum, I thought we had momentum at the end of the first half. I thought we had momentum at the start of the second half. If you get that moment of quality and you get yourself in front, it makes the game very different. And we didn't manage to do that.
2: Hearts have condemned a pitch invasion during their 3-1 Scottish Premiership title defeat at Celtic. It was the 56th time the Glasgow club became champions. Old Firm rivals Rangers eased past Falkirk 5-2. And Motherwell ensured they'll be playing in Europe next season by clinching fourth with a 1-0 victory at Hibs. That's the latest. I'm Bev Rimmer.
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3: Yeah. Let's get it. 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

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Hands are made for working and we get them dirty. I've been noticing the traps, cause they set them early. It's an uphill struggle and I was never worthy. I don't know why God trusted me with this life. It's like my imperfections, they've been disguised. 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I feel for this generation and pray for wisdom. Cause we've been battling failures and addictions. Racism, kids rotting in prison. Trapped in a system, it's like we've lost vision. And I ain't got the answers. Feels like a cop out when I say I pray about it. Cause times are getting harder, but I feel a sense of comfort when I'm talking to the Father. And when I'm out of words, I don't complain. I'd rather say this.

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Wherever you are, take X Rhythms with you. 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
2: From the Sky News Centre at midnight, where Streeting's announced he'll run in any Labour leadership race to topple Sir Keir Starmer.
3: We need a proper contest with the best candidates on the field, and I'll be standing.
2: In his first public speech since resigning as Health Secretary, he called for the UK to rejoin the EU, labelling Brexit a catastrophic mistake. Meanwhile, potential rival Andy Burnham says he wants to fight the Makerfield parliamentary by-election to save Labour. The current Greater Manchester Mayor has been allowed to put his name forward for selection. 43 people have been arrested after tens of thousands attended two major protests in London. Thousands of police were deployed to a Tommy Robinson Unite the Kingdom rally and a pro-Palestinian demonstration. A car's ploughed into pedestrians in northern Italy. Eight people have been injured in the city of Modena. Four critically, a 31-year-old Italian-born man has been arrested. Sport and Hearts have had the Scottish Premiership title snatched from them as they conceded two late goals in a 3-1 defeat at Celtic. The long-term leaders were looking to become champions for the first time in 66 years. Celtic boss Martin O'Neill says his players seemed to hit form at the right time.
4: I'm never sure about momentum because that can change in an instant. And people kept saying we had momentum. We were striving hard. And if you'd asked me before we played Rangers, could I take it into the final day? I would have bitten your arm off.
2: And the Pope's going to France later. Manchester City are FA Cup holders for the eighth time following a 1-0 win over Chelsea. Pep Guardiola's side were appearing in the final for the fourth consecutive season at Wembley. Chelsea are expected to confirm Xavi Alonso as their new manager in the next 24 hours. And the Pope will be going to France later this year in what will be his second trip to an EU country outside Italy. The Vatican says the four-day visit will run to the 28th of September.
0: This is Cross Rhythms Plymouth.

0: I was brought up in a non-Christian home, had a very good upbringing, one of three children, and we only went to church at Christmas. But I always sensed from the age of about 12 onwards that there was something missing in my life. And I sought to fill that void with the other things that we're taught to do in the West, really. I worked very hard, got a very good job, earned a lot of money, had a lot of possessions, had lots of boyfriends, drank lots, and still there was this emptiness to the point where I actually, to cut a long story short, became very depressed. I'd reached the point where I wanted to end it all, actually, and I felt, well, there has to be a purpose in life. And I realised that God, who created the world, therefore he must have created me and created me for a purpose. So I went to the local church and realised what was missing in that one service, that my life was fine, all that was missing was Jesus. And that's really made such a difference in my life, given me so much contentment and happiness, that that is really why I believe in God.
1: Listen and believe.
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Almost 10 years ago, my wife and I got married, and the Lord blessed us with a baby. My daughter Zoe, who's amazing. And shortly after that, we were not able to have more kids, and we began to pray into it, God, what's going on? And fast forward 6 years later, doctor after doctor, test after test, even surgeries, and we were diagnosed with infertility, quote unquote. And through our process, the whole time, people would come up to us and prophesy over us. The Lord's gonna give you more kids. I even had a man come up to me one time in a parking lot. And he walked up and he said, "Hey, young man, I don't know if you believe in this, but I believe God speaks to me." I said, "Yeah, I believe in that stuff." "What's he telling you?" He said, "He just told me he's gonna give you more kids." See, because in the meantime, my wife and I were in agony, crying, weeping almost daily over this. And I was praying to the Lord, "You're more holy than I am." Out of Proverbs 13, where it says, "Hope deferred makes the heart sick." And I was saying, "God, our hearts are sick with hope deferred. When are you gonna break in and give us these children you've promised us?" But here we are 6 years later and no kids. And the Holy Spirit is so sweet. He just says, "Well, just read the next part of the verse, Rick." I said, "Huh?" Because a lot of times we park on that first part. Hope deferred makes the heart sick. So I read the second part of the verse and it was beautiful. It said, "But a promise fulfilled or a longing fulfilled is a tree of life." And I said, instantly I asked the Holy Spirit, I said, "Holy Spirit, why do you relate your promises to trees? But a promise fulfilled is a tree of life." And again, so sweet, he says, "Because son, everything in the kingdom starts as a seed." Friends, I want to bless you tonight that God's job is to supply the seed of promise. But it's mine and your job to supply the faithfulness. When I was growing up, my grandpa had an apple tree in his backyard. And I would go over and I loved it. We'd pick apples and we'd eat apples together from my grandpa's apple tree. And isn't it amazing that one generation was faithful with the seed so that the next generation could eat of the fruit? Why don't you stand to your feet tonight? Because I feel like the Holy Spirit is about to release an impartation of faithfulness over our hearts tonight. Many of you here tonight, maybe you have unanswered promises. I know at least for me, there's been times where God said, "I'm gonna do this and it's gonna be powerful. It's gonna shake the nations." And I go, "Yes, Lord." And he goes, "Here, let me give it to you." Bing, and he drops it in my hand and it's this seemingly insignificant seed. And I'm like, "God, what is this? You said it's gonna shake the nations." He goes, it is. There's already an oak tree in the acorn. You just got to show up with your faithfulness. And as I was studying the promises of God like this, friends, a lot of times God makes promises to you with your children and your grandchildren and your children's children in mind. We become so impatient going, "God, you gotta hook this promise up because it sounds pretty good and it's gonna do real good for me." And he goes, "Son or daughter, this isn't about you. This is about Abraham, Isaac, Jacob, and Israel combined together in one vision."
You've got to do your part to be faithful with the seed of promise in your generation.

Piece of fruit in your life. I've been faithful to you for 6 years, 364 days. I'm out of here. And you leave. And then the next day, some dude shows up and he goes, oh, wow, an apple. This is so sweet. Don't give up on the seeds of promise, because God is not a man that he should lie. Come on, lift your hands. All of his promises are yes and amen. He will do everything that he said he would do, guys. Oh, but it gets better. It gets way better. My wife and I, we were in a meeting, and this prophetic man and his wife, who've been kind of a mother and father to me for almost 15 years, they show up at this meeting unannounced. And I go, hey, what are you guys doing here? And he goes, I got the word of the Lord. And for this guy, he's like one of those real prophets who lives in a cabin in the woods and only comes out with the word of the Lord. The scary kind. And I go, okay. And we had our school there with us, Heart of David. I thought he's going to prophesy over the school. And he calls us up, where's Rick and Lindsay? So we go up and him and his wife come up, and his wife lays hands on my wife and she speaks these words. She says, Hannah, weep no more. The Lord has heard your cry and he's gonna put a son in your womb. And friends, it was like the bowls of heaven had filled up at that very moment, and we felt God dump them out over our lives. I remember getting into our vehicle after that meeting, and we looked at each other and we said, did you feel it? She goes, I felt it. We conceived that very month. Now we have a 1-year-old son.

part is that we named him Koa, K-O-A. It's a Hawaiian tree that means brave warrior. We wanted to name him after a tree because he was a son of promise. And every time we hold him in our arms, we're holding the promise of God. Every time we call his name, we're holding the promise of God. So lift your hands, come on. 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
3: From the Sky News Centre at 1, Wes Streeting has confirmed he'll stand in any Labour leadership contest to replace Sir Keir Starmer. The former health secretary who quit the cabinet this week also wants to rejoin the European Union. He's labelled Brexit a catastrophic mistake. 43 people have been arrested following two large protests in central London. Thousands of police were deployed to avoid clashes between Tommy Robinson's Unite the Kingdom march and a pro-Palestine rally yesterday. Nick Aldworth is a former detective chief superintendent and security expert. But at the Met Police.
4: We should celebrate the participants exercising their democratic right to protest in a peaceful manner. I think we should also celebrate the Met Police's approach to this. They've invested an enormous amount of time, energy and cost into getting this right, and it certainly appears to me as if that's been the case.
3: Buckingham Palace says the King will be in touch with the family of a soldier who fell to their death from a horse. It happened after a display at the Royal Windsor Show on Friday night. Sport and Xavi Alonso's reportedly agreed a four-year deal to become the new Chelsea manager. The Londoners suffered a 1-0 defeat to Manchester City in the FA Cup final at Wembley. Interim boss Callum McFarlane feels it was a close contest.
5: I thought there was very, very little between the sides. And in those sort of games against two really good sides, when you have momentum, I thought we had momentum at the end of the first half. I thought we had momentum at the start of the second half. If you get that moment of quality and you get yourself in front, it makes the game very different. And we didn't manage to do that.
3: Hearts have condemned a pitch invasion by fans during their 3-1 Scottish Premiership title defeat at Celtic. The club says it's had reports that players and staff suffered serious physical and verbal abuse. It was the 56th time the Glasgow club became champions. Old firm rivals Rangers East passed Falkirk 5-2. And Bulgaria has won the Eurovision Song Contest in Vienna. The UK's entry Ein Zwei Drei from YouTuber Look Mum No Computer came last with a single point. Five countries boycotted the competition over the inclusion of Israel. That's the latest. I'm Bev Rimmer.
1: This is Cross Rhythms Plymouth.

the price that you thought you never could pay.